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0: you've missed Best in Show, Spinal Tap, some legendary stuff. And he played Lenny in Laverne and Shirley 100 years ago, back in the 70s. And I was saying, not to be a downer, he's the last surviving cast member of Laverne and Shirley.
1: Way to start off a Monday.
0: It's a Monday. Big time downer. Well, I have a whole list of shows. I'll put it later on the grid.
2: Yeah.
0: I'll do it later on the grid. There's a whole list of shows like there's only one survivor left. Who will be the last survivor on this program?
2: Oh, jeez.
0: Oh, and Biggie's out. Well, yeah, he's not here today.
2: Yeah.
0: Didn't get awakened by that news, but my phone was laying next to me about 3.05 a.m., and suddenly it lit up. Bzzz. I was like, eh. I told my wife, Biggie's out. That's it. He ain't coming today. Fluid. The culprit is fluid. Bless his heart. He wants to come in here with no shoes on. We just will not.
1: We can't allow that.
0: Apparently, there are regulations. And, you know, mixed emotions on this. Of course, you hope for him to get better. But it's frustrating when we lose such a huge part of who we are. And earlier today, Rachel missed this. BB Shea did too. He wasn't in the room. I was sitting in the office. This is about an hour ago, a little over an hour ago. And our colleague Katie came walking in. And she's like, very chipper. Good morning. She's the one that told me my windows were down last week on the minivan. For no reason. They just rolled themselves down. So she reports these kinds of things. And she came and said, good morning. Welcome to a new week. You know, she's very upbeat. I like her very much. And I said, well, Biggie's out today. She said, why? I said, because he's overweight. He's fat. She said, well, if that's the case, can I go home? And I said,
1: No, you cannot.
0: Not even close. Not even close. So we just updated his big board to, like, what, 14, 16 days, something like that, and he's back to
1: we were on 9 days. I don't even think we made double digits.
0: You're right. He didn't make double digits. So he's out today. We're hoping to see him back in here tomorrow. That's where we are as we start this program. Not to be all down and out and everything. Here's something good we were just talking about. I like this too. Rachel said she has strong feelings about the World Cup, which she made very clear one day last week. You loathe soccer. You hate soccer. It's boring.
1: And I can't believe we're pretending that we don't hate it.
0: We don't hate it. Yeah.
1: It's a bunch of phonies.
0: Yeah, BB Shea got swept up into that.
1: Because, he's one of the people. That's why he's so offended by it.
2: I've been loving watching the sport. I think it's been fun.
0: I don't know how anybody can watch
1: it. Are they paying you?
2: They should be. I wish.
0: I don't know how
2: as much money as I put into it.
0: It's so awful. I don't know how anyone can watch 5 minutes of that.
1: They're incredible athletes. Like they run for a long time. I'm not saying they're not great athletes. It's just a boring sport.
0: Oh, 100%. I mean, they never score. You know, somebody will come in and say, oh, did you see that 0-0 game?
1: Or 1-0,
0: man,
1: that blowout.
0: Whoa. So anyway, a lot of people got caught up in it. You hate it. I hate it. But, I do like, and I'm with you, that Europeans have come over here, seen America, and said, we love this country.
1: This is amazing.
0: This is incredible what you all do over here. And we chronicled all this last week. You have ice. You have free refills on drinks. They're trying to take bottles of ranch dressing home, and the people are like, you can't get this on the plane. It's too much liquid. And they'll just chug it right here in the airport.
2: TSA released a statement. Don't chug the ranch in the TSA line, please.
0: That's what makes America great. Do you think they think America's just this awful, awful place because, of course, we're always at each other's throats?
2: Well, I think everybody's coming to the realization that we don't hate these people from the other countries. Our government has made us think that they're bad people.
0: Yes.
2: They're not bad people.
0: Yes. And I think they think the same of us.
2: Absolutely.
0: They get here. And you know what's really interesting is that the Europeans, the people from other countries, they're shocked when we just start up a conversation. If you're standing in line, you know, we genuinely say, how's your day and what's going on and that kind of stuff. And they're stunned by this because in their culture, wherever they're from, they don't do that at all.
1: They put their heads down. They think it's weird when we go to other countries. They say you can always tell an American is an American because they smile at you.
0: Yes.
1: I'm like, just a smile? Like, that's, you guys are not living life to the fullest.
0: I think that makes us great. You know, we, that is a great thing about America. Now, some cities are different. You know, New York is different than Nashville. You know, the southern cities, of course, were so much friendlier, so friendly. And, you know, B.B. Shea was talking after the Knicks won the championship. I think New York is just on its own by itself. You know, Chicago people are really friendly, but New York, they're just.
1: About New York, because New York City, of course, gets that in itself is on its own. But in other parts of New York, because I've never even been to New York City, but the people are, they're not necessarily as friendly, but they will talk to you.
0: Yes.
1: They're boisterous, talkative people. It's not that they just have a different demeanor about them.
2: I think we meant New York City. We kind of lumped them all together. Yeah. New York City is a completely different planet.
0: It's just. Although I was in Boston to see the Red Sox play, my first time ever in Boston, and I was on a

0: And I was like, oh, do you mean, he took off. You know, they don't care about any, at that point, at least in Boston, they weren't friendly at all. New York, I don't know, you're right, they're boisterous, and they are different. But most of these cities, these folks from other countries are saying, we love all these things you have in America, like ice and that kind of stuff. And I would say to any of the Asian countries that use chopsticks, take a fork back with you. Show them how to do it.
1: You think the TSA allows that?
0: If you take a fork back.
1: Take them.
0: Take a fork, take a spoon, and say, here's what we should be using.
1: So much easier to shovel the food in if you have a fork or a spoon.
0: Exactly. I also made the decision, and this, we're looking at the box office today. Toy Story 5 did incredibly well. I just heard this is the biggest year for box office at the movies, the actual theater, since 2019. So that's pre-COVID. Yeah, and they're having a huge year this year. I think Obsession's done a lot for that.
1: Mm-hmm.
0: Toy Story 5 had a huge opening. What else has been big this year? Was there one to open at Memorial Day that I don't know about that's enormous? I never know.
2: I'm sure there has. I can't think right now.
1: I know that that Disclosure Day movie was supposed to be a bigger deal, and it just, I mean, I won't say it flopped. It did okay, but it was... That's the movie they were pushing.
0: Oh, Spielberg's.
1: Though. Yeah. Yeah. They pushed it at every movie I've seen for the past 6 months. And
0: it didn't do well.
1: It didn't. And Obsession, which I never saw a trailer for, it's still, I think, in maybe third place.
0: I like that. Yeah, it is. I like it when a little movie you never heard of starts doing well. That one has really taken off, obviously. But Toy Story 5 did incredibly well. And I tried to get my kids and my wife to go see it this weekend. None of them want to. I might just take in a matinee today. Just apropos of nothing, just run over there and watch it. You know? I haven't done that in 20 years.
1: Hmm.
0: Where you just, in the middle of the day, you just veer toward the theater, give me a seat, and let's watch it.
2: I love that. Do it.
0: I should.
1: I would like to point out this is a children's movie.
0: And I'll be alone.
1: In principle. So even... I mean, even if you could just hire a child actor to play your kid.
0: Yeah, I don't have any kids. My kids are adult now. I'll be in there by myself.
1: It's a weird look. Just consider it's a weird look.
2: Didn't even think about that, Rachel. That's a very good point.
0: I didn't think of that either.
1: Because that would be, if I had kids and I was in the theater with my little kids, and then I just saw you walk in and sit down like two seats down, I'd be like, what is it?
2: Oh. I think you may cry, too, which would make it even more weird. Mm.
0: Ooh, it's a good point. Yeah. That's a grown man alone seeing Toy Story 5.
2: I think the only way to maybe be a little bit less intimidating, you got to sit on the front row. You can't sit in the back.
0: I was going to sit in the very back corner.
2: Yeah.
0: I was.
2: With the hoodie on.
0: I was.
1: Maybe if you could go to a costume store and wear like a Buzz Lightyear costume. Because they would just think that you were like really into it.
0: Man, I didn't even think of that. Last movie I did that with was Lion King. I didn't have kids, and I wanted to see Lion King. I was about 24, walked right in there by myself, and everybody just scattered. Hey, I got the theater to myself.
2: Yeah.
0: What are you going to do here? I thought this was going to be a big hit. No, I just thought, I'm going to go see Toy Story 5. Now, that gives me some pause, just thinking about that. Maybe I should buy a ticket for Obsession. And then go to Toy Story 5 and just sort of slip in.
1: Oh, I'm sorry, where are all the toys?
0: What's going on? Yeah, buy the Obsession ticket. I've done that before, too, you know. Have you ever done that when you were not of age and you buy an R-rated movie? I got kicked out once.
2: I've never been carded to go see a movie.
0: I went to see Eddie Murphy had a stand-up when I was about 16. 15 or 16, Eddie Murphy had a stand-up that was at the theater, and it was hard R. And my friend and I wanted to go see that. And we were not of age. So we bought tickets to see An American Tale, Feivel Goes West.
2: Mm-hmm.
0: That's about a mouse. And we went in to see Eddie Murphy. Well, I couldn't believe it. The manager came in and shines a flashlight on us and says, let's see your tickets, boys. And we were both like, oh, lost my ticket. He goes, no tickets, no movie.
1: Ooh.
0: And I was like, well, I've got one in here somewhere. And so I fished it out. He goes, yeah, you're in Feivel Goes West.
1: Oh.
0: Underrated, by the way. We saw it. So the two of us were in there at age 16 seeing Feivel Goes West. He would not let us see the Eddie Murphy movie.
1: I told you my story like that.
0: Yes, you, similar.
1: Similar. And I'm not proud of this. I blame the guy I was with.
0: Mm-hmm.
1: But we were going to go see a rated R movie when we were about 16.
0: Yep.
1: And I said, we can't go see this movie. They're going to ask to see our IDs. And he said, no, they won't.
0: Yeah.
1: And I said, yeah, they will.
0: Yeah.
1: And he was like, just... Listen, sister, I got this.
0: Right, yeah.
1: So we walk in, did not purchase a ticket, walked into the theater.
0: You didn't even buy a ticket.
1: No.

0: Nobody stopped us.
1: You didn't buy one.
0: No, and I was like, I had never done such a crime before, so I just trusted this guy, and I was like, what are we doing here? We sat down, and two rows in front of us, there were some other teenagers. Mm-hmm. And the people come in, and they're like, we need to see your IDs, or something. Like, we need to see your tickets.
1: Yeah.
0: And they looked up at us, and because we had not bought a ticket, we weren't on anybody's radar.
1: So you just saw
0: it. So they just thought, oh, well, they're fine.
1: Wow.
0: And we just watched it. We didn't pay for it or anything, and I felt terrible.
1: What'd you see? Do you remember?
0: Gosh, it was so long. I mean,
1: something really R-rated, obviously.
0: No, it wasn't that bad. It was. I think it got an R rating because of too many F words or something, but I wouldn't have watched something gory.
1: Yeah. No one's ever checked my ID, period. Mm. They sold us the tickets for the Eddie Murphy thing. No problems. But then when we were in the theater, I should have said if I'd had some cojones, I would have said, well, you sold me the ticket. I mean, you know, what are you going to... Oh, no, because we bought Five Old Goes West.
0: You were in the wrong theater.
1: Sorry, we bought Five Old Goes West, and we just went into...
0: Did you just pretend that you accidentally walked into the wrong theater?
1: Just,
0: yeah, okay.
1: I was wondering. It's like, oh, man, are we in the wrong theater? And the guy was like, yeah, come on, kids. Let's go to Five Old Goes West.
2: I don't know if they're going to put me on or not.
1: We are. What's up, Frankie? Hey, you're talking about Toy Story 5.
2: Man, that was horrible, man. I took my stolen candy from Dollar General in there, and I couldn't even eat it. It was bad.
1: It's not good?
2: No, it's terrible. I took my 9-year-old, I fell asleep, and when I woke up, I was trying to poke my eye out with the drink straw.
1: I can't. I'm really surprised to hear that. I thought it was...
2: I wanted to save you. Don't do it.
1: Okay.
2: Don't go, man.
1: I'm very surprised. Now I'm torn on it. Thank you, Frankie. Appreciate it. Well, I didn't love 4. I thought was good, but I they shouldn't have gone past 3.
0: Was there a heart wrenching moment as promised?
1: Yeah, Frankie. Did you any crying in the movie?
2: And, I cried because I was there watching that.
1: Man,
2: my 9-year-old came out and said, "Yeah, it was all right."
1: Oh man, I hate hearing that's a real buzzkill. So, thank you, Frankie. Appreciate the report on that. Now I'm all...
3: Don't know.
4: Maybe you think you should just go make your own opinion about it and see it anyway.
1: I did. Well, I read, I Googled and said, how is it? And it was like, reviews are very, very strong. That it's very, very good for Toy Story 5. By the way, Joan Cusack, your girl.
4: It's my girl.
1: She says, playing Jesse in the Toy Story series, and doing that voice part, is the most important thing she's ever done in her life, including raising her children.
0: Oh, my God.
4: I love this.
1: She's out there.
4: I love that.
0: That is so dramatic.
1: She is out there saying it. It is the most important thing she's ever done in her life, including raising the kids. Usually don't say that.
0: Yeah, no. And the kids can't do anything because they want to stay in the will.
1: Yeah.
4: I mean, yeah. Imagine how much money she's made from this franchise. It is important.
1: It's probably her biggest moneymaker.
4: Yeah, for sure.
1: Because you don't really know who does the voice. I mean, you have to sort of look into it. Joan Cusack, and she's become a big character, that Jessie. Mm-hmm. I don't think Jessie was in. She started in part 2.
4: That's right.
1: That's my favorite one.
4: 2 was great.
1: I thought 2.
4: Just as good as 1.
1: Agreed. I thought better. I really thought 2 is my favorite. 3 has the most gut-wrenching moment, at least so far. And 1 I liked, of course, for the animation and everything. But 2, I thought, you know who does a great voice in 2 is Kelsey Grammer. Kelsey Grammer.
0: Who does he play?
1: He is the... like old cowboy.
4: Prospector.
1: He's the old prospector. Yeah. Have you seen Toy Story 2?
0: I haven't seen. Like, I probably saw the first 1 or 2.
1: Yes.
0: But I don't remember.
1: Yeah. He is a great voice. Well, he's a great voice anyway. Other things going on today. It's National Kissing Day. Rachel, what makes a great kiss?
0: Keep your tongue in your mouth.
1: It's also National Onion Ring Day. BB Shea, what makes a great onion ring?
4: It's all in the breading. I'm glad you asked.
1: Keep your tongue in your mouth on both.
4: Yes.
1: Don't put your tongue too far. Really, keep your tongue in your mouth on a great kiss? You don't like at least not a first kiss.
0: I feel like, yeah, I think that some guys, like their first thought is, I must get my tongue as far in her mouth as I possibly can. And it's okay if they touch a little bit, but I don't want your tongue in my mouth.
1: I understand that. There's a Sex and the City episode where they talk about one of them's dating a bad guy, Charlotte. And I'm a Charlotte. All right. Let me confess. Mm-hmm. Have you watched the show?
0: I haven't.
1: That's one for you.
0: I know. I need to get on. You guys always suggest all these things. There's too many.
1: They're sexual, obviously. So Charlotte, and I'm a Charlotte, is dating a bad kisser. And his thing was he flicked his tongue in and out of the mouth like a snake.
4: Okay. Yeah.
1: And she hated that. But they discussed it, and the one that came back as worst was clam mouth, where you stick it all the way in like a clam, and then it just lays there.
0: Yeah.
1: They were saying that's awful. That's an awful kiss. So a good kiss is just a little bit of tongue, a nice leaning, not too much.
0: And also being careful not to suffocate the other person.
1: Mm-hmm.
0: Because sometimes, you know, one nostril is a little stuffed up, and it feels like you're being suffocated and murdered.
1: Getting mashed on, you can't breathe, and then you're like flailing. The onion ring, it's all about the breading.
4: It's all about the breading.
0: You don't dip them in anything?
4: No, I'm not a big dipper.
1: Well, I like them in ranch.
4: Ranch
1: is great.
4: I'm not a ranch guy, but I think it's all in the breading. I mean, it's got to be crispy, not flaky, but crispy, I think.
1: Well, you know, one time we used to have a restaurant here, Rockola Cafe.
0: Oh.
1: You know Rockola?
0: Yes.
1: Great onion rings. The first time I ever went, I mean, I'm from Asheboro, NC. So we came up to Greensboro, and we went to Rockola Cafe for somebody's 13th birthday. And I got the onion rings, and I thought, this is the best thing I've ever had in my life.
0: Welcome to the big city.
1: God, yeah. I was like, if they had this here, this is where I want to live. And it was more flaky. You know, it would crisp off. You know what I'm saying? There's two different. It was like a stringer onion. But, God, I loved them. And I dipped them in ranch and said, Mama.
0: I want to live here.
1: And she said, Son, I'm worried about you. You're thick in your chest. And that's when I started developing my man boobs. Mm-hmm. Yeah. And that's why I told Katie, like, why is Biggie not here today? Man boobs.
0: It'll do it.
1: Gut. Legs. Fluid. Fat. It's time we should play our the AI-generated song. It's called Biggie's Not Here Today.
4: Yeah.
1: You know, we should play it every time he's out. These are emails we've gotten in the last 3 months based on what's transpired since we lost Chris Dibb off this program.

0: I won't pretend it doesn't hurt. When you hear it, I won't pretend. And I think we're going to make it to the end of the year. Now, it's just summer.
1: We've made it this far.
0: It is. Today's the... Is it the first day of summer? That was over the weekend, the first day of summer.
1: I think it was. Was it yesterday? Today's 22nd. The summer solstice should have been yesterday.
0: Yes, and everyone was celebrating the first day of summer. You must hate this time of year with your pale skin.
1: I stay mostly indoors. We had a cookout yesterday, and I got my food and went back inside.
0: Yeah, you didn't go out at all? I don't blame you.
1: No.
0: Not with your pale skin. How was the... I know you had double family get-togethers. Went well for Father's Day?
1: Yeah. I mean, it was all right. They meet too late, in my opinion.
0: What time did they get together?
1: We met at 5:30.
0: Ridiculous.
2: Oh, my God.
1: 5:30? By the time we were eating, it was bedtime. I mean...
0: Good Lord. What are they thinking? No, you can't do that. You know, next year the U.S. Open's at Pebble Beach. I won't see the end of it. Pebble Beach, they go later, you know. It's on the West Coast. I enjoyed this week's tournament,
2: though. It was a great tournament.
0: It was. That guy... I hear that guy is not very well liked.
2: William Clark.
0: Yeah. I think he's a little full of himself.
2: I can see it. He had a bad moment a year or two ago.
0: It was last year.
2: Oh, yes. It was last year, yeah.
0: He tore up the clubhouse because he didn't make the cut. And then he this year he was leading big going into Sunday and almost blew it. He was this close to blowing the lead, but he got it. He got it done. Mm-hmm. So I was very impressed with that. I had B.B. Shea make a summer montage. Let's see if your montage is as good as Biggie's usually are.
3: Summer officially.

0: terrible.
1: Damn it. Just hoping you'd like that.
0: That's terrible. Biggie's so much better at making seasonal montages.
2: Hey, he included a Friends line in there.
0: Oh, I did like that. That's real. He's trying to get that's just, you're just sucking up now. Yeah. No point in doing that. Coming up here on the Two Guys Named Chris Show, good tech or bad tech? A $2,000 pair of glasses. How did the stock market react to that? We'll tell you next here, Two Guys Named Chris Show.
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0: So, because when I've ordered a mobile, like, on the app, which I have many times, I get up to the teenager with the iPad and I say, I already ordered, it's on the app. And they say, Chris? And I say, yes. And they say, pull right around. But I'm still in the line with everybody else, you know, who's ordering the regular way. But you said that some Chick-fil-A's now, you order on the app, and then you go to a special mobile line where you just scan the QR code. It says to go around, and they have it there waiting for you.
1: And the line for the mobile through is never as long as the regular drive-thru. It's so much shorter.
0: That makes sense. And you're there way quicker because you understand and go through the technology.
2: And you've already paid, and you don't have to look at the menu. It's even if there is anybody there, so much faster.
0: You just zip right around them. That's pretty nice.
1: It's a great invention. I wish more places would include that.
0: I think that's the way they're going to do it. In the near future, I think that's the way they're going to do it, in fact. Wow. Diesel was telling me, my friend, my pickleball partner, the Diesel, was telling me this weekend that yet another place asked him to get, like, he wanted $5 off somewhere, and they said, well, you have to download our app. He said, I'm not going to do it.
1: Yeah, I'll pay full price then.
2: He can fight it as long as he wants to. It's not going away.
0: He's fighting it. It's like the rising tide. You cannot win. But yet, he continues to battle the waves. I forget where he was. And he said, it says on your ad, I get 20% off. And they were like, well, that's if you order through the app. And he said, I'm not downloading your app. And they were like, then you don't get the 20% off. And he goes, then I will pay full price. Who wins?
2: Stand off. Stick it to the man.
0: Yeah. Stand
1: off. I respect it. I respect him standing on it, though.
0: I get it as well. I totally respect it. This is about food. M&M's is going to have, they're having a color shakeup. Blue and brown will not be in bags coming out for the next several months because they're trying to comply with the Make America Healthy Again initiative from Robert Kennedy Jr. and the administration. And the blue and brown M&Ms have dyes in them that they, for now, can't get out. So they're just making packs without those colors.
1: I'm okay with this. The brown M&M has never excited me.
0: What about your blue?
1: I like the blue.
0: I do too.
1: Now, which one's the sexy one? Which one did they sex up?
2: I thought
0: it's
2: it
0: was
1: brown,
0: isn't it?
1: Is it the green?
2: Yeah.
1: Okay.
0: Well, I don't know. But when I posed in New York City, and I did, with the sexy M&M, I think she was brown.
1: Okay. Mm-hmm. All right. Well, then I don't like this. I like the sexy one.
0: She's got, like, the high heels, or she used to have high heels
2: I think
0: on.
2: The green one used to have boots, and now she wears sneakers.
0: Correct.
2: And everybody was absolutely outraged, as they should be.
0: Well, maybe people complained that she was wearing the high heels to start with. Maybe. And so they changed her into sneakers. Well, you know, because of the green, the legend of the green.
1: Yeah. And I want to be attracted to my candy, so.
2: Okay.
1: That's what I'm saying.
0: You know, the green is a horny thing.
1: Yeah.
0: I used to hear that growing up, and we'd eat all the green M&Ms.
1: And we are both wearing green today.
0: Yes, so we are. Yeah. That's exactly right. So that's the thing. Well, they're taking them out, and they're saying they'll get blue and brown back in there as soon as they figure out a way to make it without the dyes.
2: I always thought red dye was the problem.
0: The worst one. They always say the red dye is awful. But I guess they figured out how to make the color red, or at least close enough to a color red, without the dye. They have until 2028, all these foods do, to figure it out. But M&M's is rolling out new packaging. But it seems like they'd want, I mean, that's two big colors mm-hmm. that you're losing there, the blue and the brown. I think as I was growing up, they didn't have a blue. They had a little tan one. And this was many years ago. And everybody wanted a blue one because that's such a major color. So they took out the tan. It was a light brown. And they put in the blue. I mean, several years ago. What do you think is the best single fast food item ever made? You're talking about Chick-fil-A. I just had that pop into my head. Like the single best fast food item on any menu. Could be a Big Mac. Could be the hash brown from McDonald's. Could be the Chick-fil-A nugget, you know, one single item, best you've ever had.
1: I have not had one in years, but it changed my life when it came out, and I will stand by it's the greatest ever, the Baconator at Wendy's.
0: Yeah,
1: that's true. I think that it was, the name is amazing, and I think it's just an elite sandwich.
0: Really?
1: It's the best one to me.
0: Not overpowering with its bacon?
1: No, not enough. It's the perfect amount of bacon.
0: The Baconator at Wendy's, the best. What about you? You don't like the Baconator.
2: Well, I don't like bacon on a burger at all.
0: Yeah.
2: I mean, Wendy's never did anything to me. That's just not my favorite. I'm going to say the Big Mac. I've probably eaten 100 or more Big Macs.
0: Yeah.
2: And they're so good.
0: I'd say the Chick-fil-A sandwich. Boy, you always take me for being like so common, so missionary, and the Chick-fil-A sandwich is about as missionary as it gets. So
2: yeah, there's not much to it.
0: It's a sandwich with a pickle on it, with a piece of chicken.
2: And you don't even put mayonnaise on it, do you?
0: No, I don't.
2: That's the one thing I do love is when I get a pack of mayo and I put it on there.
0: I've done that in the past now. I used to really, once in a while, if I'm feeling really crazy, I'll sexy it up with some mayonnaise and a little Polynesian sauce on it and just go to town on it. But usually I just eat it plain, and I do find it to be the best thing.
2: I think Chick-fil-A has become, through the years, my sad place meal.
0: Yeah.
2: Like, I don't go there on a typical day. I have to be really wallowing in it.
0: Really?
2: Yeah.
0: I didn't know. Spencer, the best single fast food item ever created. What is it?
17: Hands down, Popeye's fried chicken, apple pie. It's fried, and it's got cinnamon on it. It is amazing.
0: Ooh, I haven't had that.
2: Okay.
1: It's good.
0: Is it? You've had it?
1: I can validate, yes.
0: Yeah. I don't go to Popeye's. You do.
1: I do.
0: I'm not a Popeye's. Do you like the Popeye's chicken sandwich better than Chick-fil-A, Spencer?
17: It's a toss-up.
0: Yeah. I had the same. I did like it. I mean, it's really good. I like the Chick-fil-A better, but it's close. Okay, now that's one out there. Thank you, Spencer. See, that's off the beaten path there. The Popeye's apple pie that is deep fried. Remember, McDonald's, for the 250th birthday of the country, they're going to start deep frying their apple pie.
2: That might change my decision because I haven't had that before.
0: It's the first time they're doing it in like 27 years. They're deep frying the apple pie. Apparently, Popeye's does it all the time. There's an Arby's employee, not to be a downer, since we're talking fast food. An Arby's employee in Oklahoma has been hit with a lawsuit. A woman claims that the Arby's manager intentionally spit in her sandwich, causing her to contract herpes. Herpes.
2: Mm.
0: Police say surveillance video does appear that it shows the manager spitting in the food before it was served, and now she says she has herpes, so she's taking the entire chain to court to try to get paid. We'll ask Liz Lanier, our attorney, about this on Friday when we talk to her, but that is pretty rough. I guess you can get herpes through saliva.
2: I've always thought it was more of a skin contact thing.
0: Well, it's a sexually transmitted disease.
2: I guess you can get it through bodily function, but it's always like, I don't know much about it, but when I was in school, they said that if you were having like an outbreak of it, that was when, or you were about to have an outbreak of it, was when you would transmit it.
0: And don't you, I've heard before, like, you get it from sitting on a toilet after somebody sat there.
2: Yeah, that's nonsense. That's what you say when you you know,
0: when you get it from
2: when
0: sex.
2: You're trying to explain to your significant other,
0: yeah.
2: No, I did not cheat on you, you know.
0: I got it from sitting on a toilet. We had a guy call here many years ago. We were talking about herpes. And he's like, yeah, my girlfriend got it from sitting on a toilet. And she gave it to me. And we were like, okay. I don't know anything about sex, so I don't know. You know, I'm totally in the dark. I was like, oh, I guess that could happen. Yeah, I suppose that could be a real thing. They have not ruled this yet, but she is moving forward with her lawsuit on this against Arby's chain or that Arby's. Just cut, but the manager was the one who spit in the sandwich. It's hard to vet something like that. I guess, you know, are you responsible if you're Arby's for hiring this guy who would eventually spit in a sandwich?
1: Yeah, you never know. Somebody could just switch overnight and get mad. I know, Rachel, you work in fast food. Did anything like this ever happen when you were working there?
2: No herpes that I knew of.
0: Nobody spit
1: spitting in burgers?
2: No. I mean, honestly, I had a lot of coworkers that when they didn't like what a customer was doing, they pretended they did not speak English anymore.
0: All right. So they started speaking Spanish.
2: And they would act really confused until the person would eventually just get mad and leave.
0: That's a pretty nice little act there.
2: Yeah, because, I mean, they all knew English, yeah. But all of a sudden when somebody's complaining, they're like, huh?
0: How nice. Wow. I didn't, that happens sometimes when Major League Baseball players are accused of steroids. I remember Sammy Sosa, who had spoken English for years, was in front of Congress, and they were like, you did steroids, right? He's like, hey, you want to say, you say, of course, he's been speaking English on interviews for years and years. This is the more retail roundup. This is, Snap, a company called Snap, has launched, Specs glasses, and the CEO, Evan Spiegel, says that they're going to be the future of this wearable technology. There's already the Meta glasses out there. Mm-hmm. You know? These are called Specs, and they cost $2,195 per pair.
18: These cost $2,200. Who is going to be buying these for things other than playing games?
19: Well, I think the most important way to think about Specs is as a computer. And so they're comparably priced to other high-end computers or high-end laptops. And so whether it's early adopters or the developer community, I mean, there are more than 450,000 developers using Snap's AR tools. So there's already a group of people who are so passionate about this vision of bringing computing into the world with augmented reality.
0: Apparently, while he was wearing them, he looked so ridiculous, the stock price tumbled off a cliff as he did that on Thursday, and so their stock is way down. How can they sell glasses for $2,200? When can't you get the Meta glasses for like $200? And that's got to be a good...
1: Well, yeah, I think the Snap, I think it's hooked in with the app Snapchat.
2: Mm-hmm.
1: Okay. And you could, like, video Snapchats and send them back and forth to other people with the glasses on, so I think that's the allure of it. I don't know if it has the same sort of accessibility like the Meta glasses where you can just film whatever and upload it wherever.
0: The price difference to me.
1: Which is insane, right?
0: Yeah,
1: I'm not sure about that. And they're not great looking glasses.
2: They look hideous, and yeah. I don't know how they even sit on your ears. The band on the side is huge. It's like this thick.
0: Yeah. The thing about the Meta glasses is they look like
1: Ray-Ban.
0: Like a regular glasses.
1: Yeah.
0: That, I mean, this guy's in trouble, I think, with those, with the Snap glasses. Is that, are you a Snapchatter? Is that something that you'd want to have, those kind of glasses?
2: I think Snapchat's fallen out of favor. I think that's why they're doing this. I think people are kind of getting sick of Snapchat. They keep changing the app, and nobody likes it anymore. So they were like, okay, well, we'll go a different direction.
0: Oh, a desperation move, it sounds like. Okay. But those Meta glasses, how popular are those? How many people out of 100 have a pair of Meta glasses? Not many.
1: Maybe 10?
0: Yeah.
2: Oh, I'd go lower. I'd say 2.
0: Yeah, I think so, too.
1: Maybe. I think that more people wear them than you think. Maybe 10 may be a stretch, but...
2: Sometimes you can't tell.
1: Yeah.
0: Well, right. You don't know.
2: But that's the point. That's a good thing. You don't want... You can tell people if you want to, but mm-hmm. you really don't want people all the time being weird around you because they think you're filming them.
0: Yeah, but if you're filming somebody with glasses on, I mean, that's not really right, is it? It's like almost an invasion. I know you... I mean, like in public, if I were just talking to you and filming you without your knowledge, I don't like that. There is nothing you can do about it, but I don't love that. You know, and then I can post the video of you talking to me. Don't you think that's a little weird?
2: Yeah, I mean, you can't even accidentally trip in public anymore.
0: No, you get crushed on that. I think the Meta glasses should have, like, written across the top, these are Meta glasses.
2: They should have to say when they're recording. I think they should have to have a light saying when they're recording.
0: I believe they do, but people dismantle it. They just take the light off of it. Yeah, I think that's exactly right. One more piece of retail roundup here today. There is some parents are getting into a new, healthier diaper. They're wool. Wool diapers with a two-part system, an insert, which is cotton, that looks like a sanitary pad and catches the baby's waist, The wool diaper is a cover that holds the cotton insert in place. And they say this is so much better for A, the baby, and B, the environment. The lanolin is, there's lanolin in the wool, which is a natural wax that is more self-cleaning and healthier for the baby. You just take out the insert, and then you can use it over and over again. And they're machine washable, you know, the wool part of it.
1: They're probably right. It is probably better for the baby, but the convenience of a normal diaper is just so far outweighs the protecting the
2: and
1: earth.
2: And I hate to bring this up because it's gross, but babies have, like, blowouts. I mean, that's going to get all over, all up in the wool. I just think it's not a good idea.
0: Well, that's what the parents are saying was the problem. And it's $40 to $100 per diaper.
2: Oh.
0: So you see, like, you buy, like, five, and you can rotate through them. But babies, you're right. They do. They have those. The brown blowout.
2: They ruin a whole car seat. I mean, it's like if it can get up to the car seat, it can get to that wool diaper.
0: Oh, it gets everywhere. It gets everywhere. The first time I was home with my son, and he had a blowout, I was just like, this is a green, nasty mess.
2: So you officially became a dad.
0: What you have to do is pretend you're asleep.
2: Uh-huh.
0: And then let your wife deal with it.
2: Oh, my God, I had no idea.
0: God, I know. The New York Post says they're selling like hotcakes, even used on Facebook Marketplace. Like you get done with them, and then you can sell them, you know, to somebody else. And New York Post is saying this is the hottest thing in parenting.
2: All right.
0: Wool diapers. I can't imagine them catching on. On the way here to the Two Guys and Chris Show, another dog fires another gun. Happening way too much. Two Guys and Chris Show.
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7: Stole $300 worth of those banana chips that I never find that appetizing. You know what I'm talking about? They're like, you know, I don't like those. Where they look like candied banana chips that you get in those little clear packages. I never like stuff like that. I don't think it's any good.
8: I think he should go to jail just for eating banana chips.
7: He stole, and it was $300 worth. That's got to be a lot. It's a guy named... It's a woman named Annette Nichols, arrested late last week, 59 years old, $300 worth of banana chips from a supermarket. Each packet cost $6.49, and she stole them over time, and they watched her until it got up to be $300 worth, and they went and nabbed her.
8: That's what they do.
7: Mm-hmm. They had done it at least, she had done it at least 8 times. They wanted her to get over the $300 mark before they grabbed her so that it would be a significant charge. She would go through self-checkout, scan one bag of banana chips, but buy another couple.
8: How many banana chips is this woman eating?
7: Yeah, what, is she selling those? Why would you do something like
8: that? She must have so much potassium in her body.
7: But she must need, she needs that. She's going to need that potassium.
9: Yeah.
7: That's got to be, I mean, once you, I mean, a banana, I guess, is decent for you, but a banana chip.
8: Because they're so sweet and weird and.
7: I do not care for those. I've never liked anything like that. You know what I'm talking about?
9: Yeah, I know exactly what you mean.
7: I'm not a fan of it. The other piece of crime news today is from a man whose wife told him the relationship was over. And he went out drinking and then came back with his excavator and started taking the house down piece by piece. He knew heavy equipment. and has been arrested for doing that to his own home.
9: You never know what people are thinking today. It's an unfortunate incident, I will say, for all involved. And, you know, hopefully it's an isolated incident. There's no other ones in the future. His wife and two children were in the home when he started to demolish the home. Prior to the officers getting on scene, they were notified that he had fled in a vehicle. Officers had reached out via phone, and later in the day, around 1 o'clock, he did turn himself into our department.
7: Apparently, the two were arguing last week, and he decided, if I'm not going to live here, no one's going to live here, and started taking down the home. That's got a lot to it.
10: Yeah.
7: Start taking,
10: you know, he was probably at the bar talking to his homeboy. He goes, you know what I'm going to do? I'm going to take that house out. That ungrateful piece of, yeah, you know.
7: And do you think, at that point, his homeboys,
10: yeah,
7: were saying, you ain't going to do that.
10: Dude,
7: or that, see, you, yeah, you wouldn't do
10: that's
7: that.
10: How you egg on. You won't do it.
7: Yeah.
10: You're a puss. You ain't going to do it.
7: Oh, yeah, watch me.
10: Yeah, watch me.
7: I know where I can get an excavator. Mm-hmm. I'm going to go do it. And, yeah, the other guy says, no.
10: I don't believe it. I'll believe it when I see it, man.
7: She's got you by the short and curlies. You're not going to be able to do it. And then he did go and do it. Well, you heard the neighbor and the police officer speaking there. I bet neighbors were surprised to see a guy.
8: Yeah. Or maybe they knew him and they weren't all that surprised.
7: Boy.
8: This can't be the first time he's ever acted out.
7: Talk about being pushed to the limit. He apologized and said, don't know what I was thinking. He was drinking when he did it as well. And able to run the heavy machinery, the excavator.
10: Which they recommend you don't do. Drink and operate heavy machinery.
7: That's for cars.
10: But he did it.
7: I always, you know, that is, I didn't know that until fairly recently. Like you get medicine or something that said, do not ever operate heavy machinery. And I always think, well, I'm not going to operate a bulldozer.
10: They're not talking about a backhoe.
8: No,
10: talking about a car.
7: I always thought they were talking about a backhoe.
10: Or like a sledgehammer or like, you know, jackhammer or something.
7: It's a car.
10: It's a car.
8: Why don't they just say that?
7: I know. I guess they have to include it for anything, but car is, it turns out, heavy machinery. My mind always goes to bulldozer. Don't operate a bulldozer while on this NyQuil.
8: That's good advice, too.
7: Well, yeah, but it's... My wife had to point that out to me, and I said, because I was looking at some medication, and I was like, what do they expect me to do, go run a backhoe? And she's like, oh, that means car, dumbass. Oh, yeah. So I was clued into that, and finally this happens. It wasn't more than a couple of weeks ago that we had the story of a car sitting in a woman was getting gas, and her dog stepped on the gun that was in her car and shot a bystander. That happens way more often than you can possibly imagine. It's happened again, this time in Nebraska. One woman is saying her gaming PC literally saved her life after a neighbor's dog accidentally discharged a firearm in the room where they were sitting. There was a gun on the bed. The neighbor brought the dog over. The dog steps on the gun, and the gaming console was shot, and immediately the game was over. And she said, geez, I would have been killed. I would have been shot if it not for the positioning of the gaming console. But still, do you want to have a gun out on your bed like that when something like that happens?
8: It is crazy to me how many people were finding out don't put their gun somewhere where it can't be stepped on.
7: True. But the dog, I'm surprised that a dog stepping on a gun fires the gun. Don't you have to get his little paw in there, you know, to really get at it?
8: There's usually some sort of safety I can't believe how easy this is.
7: Cops said it would have been fatal. It would have her PC was in the way, and it shot the back of it because the dog was across the room and stepped on it. Isn't that shocking when that happens? That to me, the neighbor was charged with criminal negligence, and the damage system is now being replaced under insurance. What the owner calls a shocking and lucky escape. So I guess it was the neighbor's gun. The neighbor brought the dog and the gun and put the gun out, and then the dog stepped on the gun. It always baffles me, though, that because we heard that just recently, you know, that happened. So it's really strange. That's a strange crime to me in every way.
10: I guess the firing of the gun is easier than we think. I mean, if a dog is just stepping on it, I guess you just get the right angle and it fires it.
7: I suppose. I'm not a gun owner, so you're right. I don't know that. But it seems like, as Rachel was saying, there'd be a safety on or something.
8: Because, I mean, a lot of them, I think, if it's just a typical handgun, and I'm not an expert, but you kind of have to be, like, squeezing the sides or the trigger's not going to pull. Which is, I wouldn't call that the safety because you don't have to, like, turn it off. You just have to be, like, you have to be holding it a certain way.
7: You pack heat.
8: Yeah.
7: I mean, you pack some heat. On this program, Biggie packs heat and you pack heat.
8: Mm-hmm.
7: Do you think, Like, if you laid the gun down here on the floor, would my dog be able to pull the trigger? Well, mine would.
8: Jesus. Well, he'd find a way. He'd swallow it, and then we'd have to get him some surgery.
7: Oh, God, that's right. He'd swallow it. That's exactly right.
8: We'd have to get it out before the lead poisoning. Mm-hmm.
7: And by the way, his neutering hasn't changed his behavior in one.
8: Is he humping again?
7: Oh, yeah. He humps everything in sight. Even with his big donut cone on, he's still humping. That's a sight to see. And he's just as full of energy as he ever was.
8: He's still, I mean, he's well. He's not two yet, right?
7: No, he's one and a half. And he shat in the study the other night.
8: Not in the study.
7: Right. That's where my wife likes to go to meditate. And she said, she walked in there and said, well, guess what this dirty dog did? And I said, I have no idea. Shat in the study.
10: It's like a terrible game of Clue.
7: Franklin in the study with a turd. That's my accusation.
11: Awful.
7: Coming up here on the Two Guys After Show. You remember last week, Rod Stewart shut down one of his concerts because he wanted to fly across the country and watch the World Cup. Well, now he shut down another one of his concerts for a different reason. That's next. Two Guys Named Chris Show.
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Here's a check of your latest local and state news. I'm Ryan Kump. Seniors looking to take advantage of the Farmers Market Voucher Program will have an opportunity to receive voucher QR codes during a special distribution event at the Columbus Senior Center on Wednesday and Thursday. Lori Olson of the Northeast Area Agency on Aging will be at the Senior Center to assist eligible participants and distribute QR codes for the voucher program. Distribution will take place on both days, and vouchers will only be available during this designated event. Individuals interested in participating can pick up voucher applications at the Columbus Senior Center before the distribution date. The Farmers Market Voucher Program helps eligible seniors access fresh fruits, vegetables, and other locally grown products for participating farmers markets, supporting both healthy eating and local producers.

0: And you know what I think Taylor Swift ought to do?
1: What?
0: Well, somebody said, you know, everybody's rumored that Taylor Swift and Travis Kelce are going to get married at Madison Square Garden in New York City. And that was the huge rumor. And then somebody put up a tent in Rhode Island this weekend, and everybody said, oh, there it is. She's getting married in Rhode Island, because apparently it's a few miles from her property that she owns in Rhode Island. And so a lot of people started going crazy, like, where are they going to get married? You know what I'd do? The two of them, today, run down to City Hall, get married. No fanfare. You know, mm-hmm. Nobody even knows they're there. Call the judge, get a witness, Blake Lively. And get in there and get married and be done with it. And then not invite anybody. Be like, okay, that's it. Nobody's coming. We'll all get together for a big party on an island somewhere.
1: That's what I'm saying. You know? But nobody can do that.
0: Don't deal with all the mess. Just go in and get married. But I guess they want pictures and so forth, you know. They want all that, all the stuff, you know. Like, many people do want a big wedding. Maybe she does. Maybe she's always dreamed of a big wedding. I don't know.
1: There have been a couple of people recently, like Dua Lipa. Mm-hmm. And I don't know if Zendaya and Tom Holland, they just got married. I don't know if they're going to do this, but they're having, like, their real wedding in private. Mm-hmm. And then they're having a public wedding later.
0: Oh, are they?
1: For all the pictures and all the family. And I'm like, well, but why? Why both?
0: Just, yeah, why do it? Well, apparently Zendaya and Tom Holland got married and nobody knew. You know, they were, it was like a rumor.
1: That's like what they did. I think that they just kind of, like, ran off, had a little, you know, thing together, and then, you know, kept it to themselves for a while. And I'm like, that sounds so much fun to me.
0: I mean, it can be done.
1: You just get married for a little while and you don't tell anybody. That's way more fun.
0: Yeah, it can, and they did it. I mean, you know, you can be a huge star and get married without anybody knowing, under the radar. This is the biggest star. I mean, Taylor Swift is about as big, and her fiance is a huge
1: star. I think they're trying to get everybody off of their, like, their course. I do think that the Rhode Island thing makes more sense. Mm-hmm. And I think they even got the mayor of New York in on it to be like, because he let it slip.
0: Yeah.
1: Recently, and they totally told him to do that.
0: Well, the day is supposed to be July 3rd, so it's coming up here. And you would think it would be before, like, all his football stuff starts, which when they go late July, they go into training camp, right?
1: Yeah, it's got to be coming up soon.
0: I would think, and all eyes are on it, of course. The World Cup is a big deal. This is sports-related as well. And B.B. Shea, you know, he's fallen under the spell of the World Cup. We were talking earlier about it. I was at the old Trading Post, the grocery store, over the weekend. And somebody was giving out samples there. And as I walked up to get a sample, he said, are you going to be enjoying some World Cup action later today? And I said, hell no, I hate it.
1: I hope that's how you actually responded.
0: I did.
1: That makes me happy.
0: I was in a place where I was just like, you know, I had played pickleball. I was tired. My body was aching. And I walked up to get some of his cowboy caviar. And he said, hey, friend, are you going to... They always talk to you like that, you know, which I'd usually appreciate. He goes, hey, friend, are you going to be enjoying some of this wonderful World Cup action later this afternoon? And I said, hell no, I hate it. And he, you should have seen his face. And he goes, oh, I'm really enjoying it. And I was like,
1: no, you're not.
2: Who cares?
0: Well, he said, I'm actually going to see a game. I was like, I don't care.
2: On your salary? I don't believe it.
0: You're going to see a game.
2: Is that why you're trying to push this cowboy caviar so you can afford a hotel in Kansas City?
0: Yeah. You're going to Kansas City to see a game, friend? I doubt it very much. The BBC is getting roasted for their coverage of the World Cup because they were covering a game in Houston. And as they did the shot of the Houston skyline, there were some beautiful mountains off to the left in the back. And numerous Houstonians said, there are no mountains in
1: They're not known for their mountain ranges. You
0: know, shortly after a match at Houston's stadium, and they had an AI-generated image of Houston's skyline in the background, which no one would have known was AI, except that they put the mountains back there. I wonder whose fault that is. Do you think they just went onto whatever, ChatGPT, and said, give me a Houston skyline and the ChatGPT malfunction, and they just throw it up there? I think that's probably what they did.
1: I mean, yeah, nobody's going to double check. And even if somebody thinks, I don't think there are any mountains here, they're like, well, why would ChatGPT do that?
0: But wouldn't you think that the BBC would have, like, a drone or a camera outside to just show the actual
2: state? There's footage of it out there. And what does it matter if there are mountains or not?
0: Yeah, why would they throw it in there?
2: Why is that important to include? Whether it was ChatGPT, I don't know. That's interesting to me.
1: Was this for the World Cup?
0: Yes, World Cup. They were a soccer match in
1: Houston. Because the majority of the people that care about

0: Stadium, and somebody noticed, like, they were doing construction on something near the stadium, and they were like, that construction ended 2 years ago. Well, they use the same shot over and over and over every time they're in Pittsburgh. You know, every time they're in Pittsburgh. And so Al Michaels was like, well, you caught us. we use the same overhead shot time and time. That, I guess that makes sense. They don't have the blimp there every time. So they just showed what they had on file footage. You know, I used to work local news years ago.
1: Yeah.
0: And when it was going to snow, like even just a few flakes, they'd say, go out and get snowflake video. And I was always like, don't you have it from like 5 years ago or something? Don't you?
2: You were meant for big TV.
0: That's what I thought. I mean, they would say, like literally, we'd get a call and they'd say, it's snowing in Reidsville, which was 20 minutes away. And they'd say, you all drive to Reidsville and get some snowflake shots and we'll end the news with it. And I said, don't you have some snowflake shots from somewhere? From literally, it could be 1978. Who'd care? You know, you just, it's in, next to the woods.
1: Or just take a video outside and say that it's Reidsville.
0: Who cares? But they were all like, accuracy. Oh, you got to be accurate with it, you know. And I was like, I guess. I mean, that just seemed like overkill to me.
2: I don't see why you would need a new video of the stadium that hasn't changed every single game. That does. I mean, who would be upset about
0: that? Well, in Pittsburgh, they'd choose the same. But they would come back from commercial or go to commercial with an overhead shot of the stadium. They'd be like, lovely night here in Pittsburgh. Well, that was a night 5 years ago.
2: Yeah, but they're also not. They're not saying, like, this is a live video of the stadium right now. They're just saying, it is a lovely night. Here's what the stadium looks like.
0: And so nobody really got mad at it, I guess. I was going to ask you this, BB Show, and I was going to ask Biggie, but he's not here. And it's a little sporty, but which would you rather have? You have a son, okay, today, and somebody tells you he is going to grow up, and he's going. One of these two things is going to happen. He's going to, in either case, he's going to make $200 million and be set for life, okay? He's going to have an incredibly successful career. He can either be an NFL quarterback, the equivalent of Jared Goff.
1: Okay.
0: Gets into the playoffs, never wins the Super Bowl, may play in one, never wins one. Decent player, good player, 18-year career, does not win the Super Bowl, does not go to the Hall of Fame.
1: Okay.
0: All right. Makes a ton of money, can go into broadcasting when he's done. Or he can be the greatest American, one of the top five American soccer players of all time, wins multiple MLS championships, no World Cup, but multiple MLS championships, and he's known as the greatest American or one of the top three greatest American soccer players of all time. Which do you want?
1: Oh, my God. This is a... probably the quarterback.
0: Yes,
1: probably
0: the quarterback. It has to be the quarterback.
1: I mean, but being the greatest American soccer player of all time does hold some weight. That is intriguing to me.
0: Who is it?
1: The greatest American soccer player of all time?
0: Exactly. I know. I was thinking.
1: Landon Donovan, maybe?
0: That's what I thought.
1: Yeah.
0: I thought that's the only name I really know is Landon Donovan. Is he the greatest American soccer player of all time?
1: Yeah. Well, female. I mean, just female.
0: Well, let's say just guys.
1: Just guys.
0: Yeah.
1: Probably Landon Donovan, I would say.
0: I guess. It's the only name I know. And that there's one goalie that I know. And now
1: Tim
0: I know.
1: Howard.
0: Yeah. And I know Pulisic because I see the jersey. But honestly, it has to be the quarterback. It has to be in America.
2: Because then if he plays soccer, that means he started playing when he was a little kid, and you got to go to all the games. And then when he gets older, you got to go to all those games. At least if he's playing football, you get to watch football.
0: Something you like.
2: Yeah.
0: Something you're interested in.
2: You got to go to so many games.
0: Rod Stewart was criticized a couple of weeks ago about last week. He ended a concert or canceled a concert, which he's known to do. And he's like, oh, man, laryngitis. But the next day, he was flown across the country to see one of these World Cup games. Now he has canceled a show. Excuse me. He briefly paused a show Friday night in Utah. He had to use an oxygen tank. He was singing Young Turks. Underrated Rod Stewart, by the way. I really like Young Turks.
3: Would you mind if I sat down for this one?
0: He had some oxygen brought into him, and he sat down for the next song, Rod Stewart. He said, I nearly effing fainted up here. Apparently, people are saying, now, Rod, you're in your

0: 80s, maybe it's time.
1: It wasn't just laryngitis. He had an upper respiratory infection. So
0: he said. Yeah, so he said. And
1: I believe him.
0: Now he's back there playing, and they're like, Rod, let's call it a day. You know, let's be done with it. Why do people never want to retire?
2: I don't know.
0: Just go.
2: I wonder the same thing.
0: It's like, God, Rod, you have to keep... It must be like a drug to them.
2: That's what I think. It's got to be the best drug ever.
0: Eddie, you're talking about city skylines in sports. The BBC got roasted for showing the skyline of Houston with mountains in the background. There are no mountains. Go ahead.
3: Yeah, I'm a Knicks fan, and I kind of remembered, but I had to go look up the details. Mm-hmm. But in 2023, they showed the pre-9/11 skyline in a Knicks Heat game.
0: Ooh.
3: So the Twin Towers were still up there, even though they'd obviously been gone for quite some time.
0: Ooh, now that's a too big a mistake.
1: Yeah, I can't see that.
0: That's too bad of a mistake. Thank you, Eddie. Appreciate it. When I see the... Sometimes I... You know me, I watch old shows. Friends, mm-hmm. Sex and the City. They show the skyline, and there it is all the time. There's nothing you can do about that. Although today, with AI, if you really wanted to, I wonder if you could change it, like, digitally edit it out.
1: Well, it's... I think it's so interesting to leave it in there, because with Friends, like, in the first seasons, there are episodes where, like, you can go to the airport and you can go all the way to the gate and all that, not buy a ticket. But by the last season, to get to the gate, Ross has to buy a ticket and go through security. So I feel like it's all historically relevant.
0: It's true. Because it came down in the middle of that particular show.
2: And I like the fact that they leave stuff like that in there.
0: I do too.
2: I think it's a good reminder that, this happened. There was this world before. I was watching Jackass, the TV show.
0: Mm-hmm.
2: And before they did like the precursor, the warning, now when you stream it, there's a little message that comes up that says, this show was filmed with outdated social norms, so some of this may look weird.
0: Really?
2: Yes. Kind of like, people used to do this for entertainment.
0: Mm-hmm.
2: And now, don't hurt yourself, and now here's a guy, getting launched in a porta potty.
0: Oh, because they have to have that warning.
2: I think people don't understand that, yes, people used to do dumb stuff like this for entertainment.
0: There's a movie, I mentioned this one time before, called All the Right Moves with Tom Cruise. I'm a huge fan. 1983, okay? He's a high school football player. Just before he just, like, broke onto the scene with Risky Business. And I watch it. I used to watch it a lot when I was young. He was a high school football player. They're, like, downtrodden. They live in Pennsylvania in this city that has no money, nothing. And they're playing, like, the rich kids from across the area. And before I watched it this last time, it said, before it started, it's like, this movie is out, that the social norms are different. They're using terms in this movie you wouldn't use before. And I remembered, the coach makes a speech where he says the N-word, and he calls the most derogatory name for a gay person, the most derogatory name for someone from, say, Mexico. And it's just like on and on. And he does it in this way. He's like, you know what they say about us? They say we're the N-words. Mm-hmm. They say we're the blah, blah. They say we're the... this gay, they say we're the... And he goes, you know what? We're all of those things. And the player's like, yeah!
1: Okay.
2: Let's go win the game!
1: Inclusion.
0: And he's like, that's what you and I are together. We're the N-words.
2: Yeah,
0: And I was just like, jeez. Wow. But they put it in the beginning of it, hey, you're going to hear the N-word in this thing. Okay. They didn't gloss over it. But it's from 1983. I don't think he'd give that speech today.
2: No.
0: It's quite a speech. It's quite a speech, yes.
1: Did they win the game?
0: No. They lost.
2: All for nothing.
0: All for naught. Yeah, worthless. Speaking of the show Friends, Jennifer Aniston is devastated by the death of James Burrows. He was one of the producers on Friends. He's a big deal, James Burrows. He died at 85 over the weekend. These are some of the shows. Mary Tyler Moore Show. That's the theme tonight. This is the Bob Newhart Show here. Great shows. These are older shows that he was the producer of. And Cheers. This is Taxi. This is the Cheers theme, but the weirdest one I've ever heard in my life.
1: Yes, but the beginning was recognizable.
0: Yeah. And this is Friends. And James Burrows at 85. And I think you'll see a lot of these old classic shows that say Burrows.
1: He did tons of pilots.
0: Yes. Yes, he did. I guess a lot of pilots don't make it past the pilot, but he was responsible for a lot. And Jennifer Aniston said he meant everything to her career. But, you know, she was cast in that. She's about to give up, Jennifer Aniston was. I remember in the Friends documentary, she ran into, like, the head of NBC while she was pumping gas and said, is it ever going to happen for me? He goes, man, I hope so. See ya. And, like, you know, 2 months later, she got Friends. One more concert note. Kenny Chesney brought Eric Church out for his first night at the Sphere. And we just heard Rod Stewart needing oxygen during his show. At the Sphere, Kenny Chesney brought out Eric Church. And Eric Church was doing a song that is one of his biggest hits called Springsteen. Do y'all know it? You know the song?
2: Oh, yeah. It's a big hit.
0: So he's doing it, and he forgot the lyrics.

0: ago, we were actually in Vegas, and I forgot what my song. This girl had her phone up.
1: That's why I just looked at
0: her. She gave me her phone and had lyrics of that song on her phone.
2: So he's telling the story of a few years ago, he was playing and forgot the lyrics to a song, and a girl in the front row handed him her phone so he could look at the lyrics on, you know, on Google. Don't they usually have a screen, like a pad down there that they see?
3: Some people may. I don't think a lot of people do.
2: They don't do that?
3: No.
2: Well, I bet. I know he did. It wasn't his concert. It was somebody else's. It was Kenny Chesney's concert. He came out to do a couple of songs. So I bet they didn't have that set up for him. Wouldn't you think he'd remember the lyrics at this point?
4: No.
2: No?
4: No.
2: But he's performed it a million times.
4: But I mean, I've seen so many artists, they forget the words to songs that they wrote. Yeah. I mean, it's just a hard thing to remember. When, I mean, it's just like, you know, with the national anthem, people know it. They go over and over and over, and then they get out there, and the words just slip their mind.
2: I guess that's right. Man, but he's done that one. That's Springsteen's his biggest hit, and he's done it a million times. You heard him say that. Well, you said the other day that you saw Kelly Clarkson on television playing like a game where you had to recognize the lyrics, and she didn't recognize her own song.
4: Yeah, it was on her show too. Yeah. She had Anne Hathaway, and this was probably a couple years ago, and they're doing this game where they'd play an instrumental of a song, and whoever knew it first would jump up on the platform and start singing it.
2: Yeah.
4: And Kelly Clarkson got mad because she kept losing, and they weren't all her songs, they were other people's songs.
2: Right.
4: And she said, "Will you just play a song that I know?"
2: Yeah.
4: And it does a couple of the beats of Since You've Been Gone.
2: By Kelly Clarkson.
4: And Anne Hathaway jumps up and starts singing it, and Kelly Clarkson just fell on the floor.
2: She's like, okay, I can't. How can you win? That's right. How can you do it?
4: It's her song.
2: I tell you, I bet you that they do it so many times. Well, your granddaddy can speak to this. He's Billy Crash Craddock.
4: When I've asked him to do songs before, he would say, I gotta rehearse
2: gotta
4: that one.
2: Up.
4: I haven't done it in a long time.
2: Yeah, gotta brush up on it. He'd know, rub it in, rub it in.
4: Yeah, I think I've never heard him forget the words to that one.
2: No, of course not. That's his biggest hit. I did hear a story once about, this was Ron White and Jeff Foxworthy. Now, Foxworthy did all those, you might be a redneck if jokes. So apparently years after he was ultra famous and years since he'd been doing those jokes, Ron White and he were invited to like a corporate retreat to do their act. So they get Jeff Foxworthy's private Learjet and get on to fly across the country to do this performance. And Jeff Foxworthy said, you know, I haven't done these jokes in so long. I need to go back and look over. So he starts looking over the joke books again, or all his written material. And he's chuckling, and he says to Ron White, you know, this material's really funny. And Ron White's like, we're on your Learjet. Yeah. Yeah, it's funny. Hence the Learjet. Yeah. We're on your planet. That's funny material. They forget it. They forget it after a while, no matter how many times they perform it again. Coming up here on the Two Guys Named Chris Show, America Inside the Numbers. Which is higher, the percentage of people that have never played Monopoly or the average number of erections a man should get in a week? Well, there's a quiz for you. Is any other morning show in America asking that question today? Which number is higher? Next, Two Guys Named Chris Show.
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1: Welcome back to the Two Guys Named Chris Show. All right, the number, the question that we just had. Which number is higher? What percentage of people do you think have never played Monopoly? These are American adults answering a survey. What percentage have never played the game Monopoly?
2: I'm going to say 15%.
1: Rachel.
3: I was thinking a little higher. I was thinking of people my age, maybe 20%.
1: Only 5%.
3: Wow.
1: Well, have you both played?
3: Oh, yeah.
1: I think everybody gets introduced to Monopoly, I guess. My son loves it.
2: Is it the most popular board game?
3: I think a lot of people say it's overrated. It's just so long.
1: It is long, and but it's so ingrained. It's like everybody has a board, you know. My son loves it. We didn't play it when he was younger. And in college, he played at the University of Tennessee.
2: We used to play in college, like, for hours on a Friday night.
1: He came home for, like, Christmas break and said, we got to play Monopoly. I couldn't even find the board. He went out and bought one. Now we play quite often, actually. You know, I've played probably 10 times this year.
3: Wow.
1: Surprising. I know. Never played. It's a good game. Mm. It is long. I like it. I think it's neat to try and, I never win, but to try and manipulate the board the right way and buy certain things. Only 5% say they've never played.
3: That makes me kind of happy.
1: Yeah, I agree.
3: Knowing that, you know, pretty much all people at some point have at least tried to play
1: Monopoly. All right, so which number is higher? The number of erections a man should get in a week or the number of people, percentage of people that have not played Monopoly? So you know the number's 5 there. It's got to be higher on the...
3: Yeah.
2: How many they should?
3: How many they should?
1: How many they should get? We have a doctor who was talking about this.
4: So when men age, their testosterone levels naturally drop. And you may find that when you're in your late teens, it's like sometimes not even in the morning, sometimes at school, you don't even have a choice.
2: It was all the time.
4: But in your 30s, you should still have it 2 to 3 times a week. And that's normal.
2: Yeah.
4: I think the time we would say you need to go see a doctor is if you can't remember the last time you had more. And that's a really good indicator that either hormones have dropped or your cardiovascular risk has gone up. Because something...
1: I should see a doctor.
2: Can't remember. No clue.
1: No. Seriously, he's right. In your teens.
5: Yeah, dude. Yeah.
1: Oh, man. You can't even believe it. You don't know. You're a girl. You have no idea. Sometimes, man, you're just sitting in class. And you're like, oh, my
2: yeah,
1: God.
2: Yeah, I used to be bricked up in second period, man.
1: Big time. Just, all the time.
2: Golly.
1: All the time. And, I mean, it's like, what do? There's nothing you can do about it. Meanwhile, but he said in your 30s, what do you say, 2 or 3 times a week?
2: Yeah.
1: He said you should wake up with it 2 or 3 times a week.
3: Mm-hmm.
1: That's probably about right. Don't you think?
3: That's not really, I don't think that's a sexual thing. That's a blood flow thing.
1: It's either blood flow or sometimes because you got to pee, you know? And you just, I mean, a lot of times you wake up and you're like, oh my God, I've got to pee. And you're just, boom, as you say.
3: Doesn't that make it harder to
1: yes.
3: pee?
1: Yes. Oh my God, yes.
3: Gosh, yeah, I'm so glad I'm not a man.
1: You got to really control it.
2: Yeah.
1: You got to really. Yeah.
3: I always picture the 40-year-old virgin.
1: Oh, yeah.
3: When he's walking around and then he ends up, it gets all. And I know that, I don't think that happens, but that would make me really happy if it did happen.
1: When he's walking around and he pees on the wall.
3: All over himself.
1: Yeah.
3: It goes like straight up in the air.
1: Well, I can. Yeah. I mean, you got to really
2: control. You got to, like, bend at a 90-degree angle.
1: You got to really get down and figure it out. Because that is a major problem, yes. And didn't you learn in sex ed class that you can't, like, I don't know, you can't pee and have sex at the same time? You know what I'm talking about? It's like one takes care of the other.
2: Yeah.
1: Yeah. It's a weird.
3: Huh?
1: Well, you can't, like, if you have an orgasm, you can't pee, you know, while you're having an orgasm.
3: It comes out of the
1: same thing. I know. My friend once told me when we were teenagers, he's like, isn't it gross that, like, guys, we're all just one whole? And I was like, yeah. I didn't know what he was talking about.
3: You didn't know that there were...
1: I didn't know. I didn't

0: know any of that stuff for women. And I was like, okay. I still don't know half of it.
1: But, you know, you're not alone.
0: I know. Guys, we have a hard time finding our way around.
1: Unless you're an actual doctor for women, you probably don't know.
0: We don't know that stuff. We have no idea what we're doing
1: down there.
0: We don't
1: really want you to that much anyway.
0: I think that's good. I do. But the number, he says 2 to 3 times a week you should wake up with that. And that's normal. In your 30s, that's normal.
2: Maybe say you're in your 30s.
3: Yeah, that's about right. 2 to 3 times a week. That's what I'm working with.
0: Don't need to name, you don't have to answer the question. But yeah. That makes sense. Yeah. You're in your 30s. It becomes less as you get older.
3: Yeah.
0: You know, it just does. I think for most people anyway. America inside the numbers. This is a bad piece of information. A study has found that the San Andreas Fault stress level is at the highest that it's been in 1,000 years. That means that California is, you know, you always hear of the big one in California, the earthquake. They're now saying we're more likely to have this enormous earthquake than we have been in 1,000 years. This is from the University of Hawaii. They're saying that fault line along Southern California is really, really at risk right now. If I was in California, would I worry about that? Probably so. I'd always be worried about the weather in California or the natural disasters in California. They say that, it, you know, they're just making an observation that it is at the most stress that it's had in over 1,000 years. It would bother me a bit, don't you think, if the earthquake would be that possible in California?
3: I feel like people in California are just constantly living in fear of when it's going to break off from the rest of the United States.
0: I don't think you know what a lot of people would say to that? Good.
1: Paddle away.
0: Good riddance to it. I'm glad California's broken off into the ocean. Study highlights that the Cajon Pass is a key factor that either blocks or allows a quake, and right now it's leaning toward allowing a quake for the as bad as it's been in a long, long time. If I heard that news and I was in Southern California, I would start to worry. And I agree with you. I think they are in constant. I don't know if they constantly think about it, but I'd be in fear most of the time.
1: I don't know the ratio to these two things. I'd always be way more afraid of the fires than the earthquakes. I mean, I've never really experienced either one, but the fire scares me more.
0: Seems like they have a fire there all the time.
1: It's just like constantly burning over there.
0: It's like every summer there's a fire. You know, it seems like it anyway. Or, you know, at some point you're going to say massive wildfires in California. You're right. That does happen. America inside the numbers. America has more than, and this is what I guess Europeans would notice when they're visiting for the World Cup, more storage facilities than any other country in the world, and it's not even close. In fact, with 53,000 storage facilities in America, that's more than all the Starbucks, McDonald's, and Subways combined. Oh. God, you do see them everywhere.
3: That's the joke. If there's a new building getting built, it's either a mattress store or a storage facility.
0: It's a storage facility. You know, and it just goes to show how much stuff we have.
3: I think people are living in them.
0: Oh, do you really?
3: I do.
0: You think they live in the storage?
3: I think people are living in the storage facilities.
0: It's illegal.
3: It's illegal, but it's cheap.
0: Yeah, and doable.
3: Yeah.
0: I mean, do you have electricity?
3: You can get electricity in there.
0: Is it climate controlled?
3: It is.
1: Some of them.
3: Some of them are. If you pay a little bit more, yeah.
0: Well, that is cheap.
1: Well, because there are some of them also double as like wine cellars, so those are definitely climate controlled.
0: So if you put a bed in there, I think we've heard of people living in there before. So if you put a bed in there and a nightstand and you have internet, can you get internet in there? Can you get...
1: I doubt that part.
0: No Wi-Fi.
1: Yeah, I doubt that part.
0: But still, you could go, honestly, you could live in one of those. He may be right. 53,000 storage facilities. If you lived in one of those and you had electricity, you have a bed, you have a nightstand, you have television, you know, you could plug in and recharge your phone, then you could leave each day and either, if you have a job, go to work, or you could use you could go to the library for your internet.
1: Somebody would catch you, I mean, after a while, because those things usually have security footage. I don't remember the specifics on it, but somebody committed a murder in one of those.
0: And
1: the body was in there for a while, but they used all the security footage to find them.
0: Yeah, it makes sense. But that, you talk about affordable. What do you pay for one? I don't have one.
3: I mean, even if it's $200 a month, that's still...
1: It's a great deal.
0: No kidding.
3: Yeah.
0: What apartments cost now? Yeah. Of course. Jason, you're talking about people living in these storage facilities. Go ahead.
4: Yeah, but he'll go to work and stuff and stay out, you know, fishing or doing whatever, and then he'll take a shower. You always wonder what he's doing. He comes with different friends to take a shower, and he'll go sleep on it overnight. just pull it down and then leave in the morning.
0: And no one's caught him. How long has he been doing this?
4: I think it's been about 6 months now. It's been a while.
0: Wow. And does he have a job?
4: He does. He works.
0: And what is...
4: I won't give too much info, but yes.
0: Right. What does he pay for a storage facility each month?
4: You know, I think it's cheap. I think it's around $25, something in there. It's not a lot.
0: Wow. Do you know if he has electricity or anything in there?
4: I think he does. There's a plug-in in there. Yes, sir.
1: What about restroom?
4: Well, I mean, I guess he keeps a bucket in the back. I've seen it. I hate to ask. I didn't want him to show me.
0: I don't blame you. Thank you. And does he worry about being caught? I would worry that he would be on surveillance and be caught. I guess nobody ever looks at it too much. Do you think?
4: He does seem a little nervous. He's a little touchy, but he's, you know, but he does it. He says he gets by just fine.
0: Man. Thank you, Jason. Appreciate it. I'll tell you, if I was homeless, that's what I would try to do. Scrape together, you know, a couple hundred dollars.
3: I don't understand why that would be illegal, though.
0: To live in one?
3: Yeah, if you're paying it and the check's getting cashed, then what do they care?
0: If you're living in it. But what if you... Well, I don't know.
3: I mean, unless you're not doing anything illegal out of it, if you're just sleeping there, what's the problem?
0: Well, it would... Like, if you did drugs in there, that would be illegal.
1: That would most definitely attract drugs and prostitution.
0: It would. It would attract it. That's probably
3: But if you're just a hardworking dude who needs a place to lay his head at night, why not?
0: Yeah, I mean, I've thought that myself.
3: Yeah.
0: You know, I guess it's illegal because it would attract drugs and prostitution. Mm-hmm. But otherwise... You're really right. I mean, this guy's been doing it for 6 months. I think you're right. That, and we have so many storage facilities. You may be right that people are living in them. And we have so much stuff.
3: We do.
0: We buy so much stuff. You run out of room in your house. And then people, and when you move, you like put the stuff in the storage facility. Although, like last time we moved, I stored stuff in a storage facility for like a month before we moved it, you know, just getting stuff out of the way. And it is a depressing place to be. When you go there, the lighting and everything is just so... My son was like, this place is just disturbing.
3: You know, there's a lot of stuff online about storage units. My favorite thing is ones that get foreclosed on, and then people bid on them, and they get the stuff inside of the storage unit. People will not pay the bill, and then they'll put the storage unit up for auction. People will pay, I don't know, $600, and they'll get everything in there, and then they'll document what they found. And, like, how expensive the stuff was.
0: Is this like a show? This is probably some sort of show.
3: There was Storage Wars.
0: Storage Wars.
3: Which was a show.
0: Right.
3: But then people do it. That's what they do on social media. And they have followings from it.
0: Have you ever considered?
3: Yes.
0: Yeah, because you get all that stuff.
3: This one dude found a motorcycle in there.
1: Hey.
3: And then he sold it. I'm like, for $600.
0: But you buy it sight unseen. You don't know what you're getting.
1: You could get a dirty mattress and some homeless dude living in there.
3: They do show a picture of what's inside.
0: Oh,
3: they don't go like piece by piece, but they'll just take a picture of it.
0: Right.
3: And, you know, if it's long and there's a bunch of stuff in there, there could be something valuable.
0: And you just bid on it with everybody else.
3: Yeah.
0: News to me. And it was news to me, too. If there are more, again, the number is more storage facilities in America than McDonald's, Subway, and Starbucks combined.
1: Which is crazy. Just, I mean, I can't even believe Subway. They have one of those every exit.
0: Yeah. This is astounding. The United States has 53,000 storage units. The rest of the world has 10,000 combined.
1: Whoa.
0: I guess we just don't do that. I mean, other places just don't do that. Like China. I guess they don't have those.
3: No,
1: they just. I feel like other people, other cultures don't acquire. We just always have stuff that we do not need.
0: Man, that is incredible. There is 7 square feet of self storage for every man, woman, and child living in the United States.
1: Wow.
0: There's that much that you could put stuff in there. News to me, but I'm sort of with B.B. Shea. Maybe we should ask Lisa Lanier, our official attorney, when she joins us on Friday. Why it's illegal if you really wanted to live in the storage facility.
1: So one of the reasons on here is because they generally don't have windows or fire exits, so it's kind of a safety thing. They don't meet like the fire code standard of living, so they can't let you live there.
0: Yeah, but if a fire starts, I mean, it's like it's got a big front door. It's just roll it up.
1: Always got to have 2 exits.
0: Yeah. Jill, you're talking about bidding on things in a storage unit. Go ahead.
2: Yeah, I went to one of those and they opened up the door and mom and dad were sitting in the corner and we're like, we actually bid on this with them being in there. Like, are we going to see mom and dad home as part of this deal?
0: Oh my God. People were actually living in there or at least in there when you opened them. So that must have been awkward for you. Did they leave at that point? You took all their stuff?
2: Oh, no, they were in their jars. They were actually, like...
0: Oh,
2: cremated.
0: Oh, they were. Oh, mom and dad were. Oh, I thought
1: okay.
0: They were.
1: I thought we were talking about living people. Also.
0: I thought you did. I did. I thought you meant. Oh, so mom and dad. So did you get their ashes?
2: They said they would get to contact the people, but you know they're not going to contact the people.
0: No, of course not. They're going to throw that away.
3: Awkward.
0: You open the doors and there's the ash. Oh, I totally mistook that. I thought that was going to be something else.
1: What if it's a haunted storage unit?
0: Oh, God. Thank you, Jill. Appreciate it. My goodness. Speaking of which, there is a sticky situation today that involves burial. See what you would do about this. Woman says she and her first husband bought burial plots together when they were in their 40s. Husband died of a heart attack. She remarries. Now she's been remarried to the new guy 25 years. And she's thinking it's longer than she was married to the first husband. So she's thinking of moving her burial plot.
1: Oh.
0: Sticky situation next. Two Guys Named Chris show.
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1: Purchase some sort of security in case something damages the unit?
0: Because some sort of
1: flooding or something?
0: Well, maybe on your items, insurance is included, or okay. You can buy, but probably not for yourself. On yourself, if you get hurt inside. By the way, Juan told me, I play pickleball with him, and he said, I'll preface it this way. He said to me, you know how you're always like falling for scams and everybody takes advantage of you? And I was like, yeah. He's got a new one to look out for. But before that, we were mentioning, and I just read this weekend, there was a woman who was married. She got married at 23. She and her husband were married for 20 years. So at 43, he dies of a heart attack, surprisingly, obviously. She and he had purchased a burial plot together when they were around 40. So they had the burial plot already. Now, 4 years later, at 47, she remarries, and she's married to the second husband, 25 years. Now they're in their early 70s. She's married to the second husband longer than the first. And the second husband just found out about the burial because he says to her, we need to make plans. And she's like, oh, I'm already going to be over with hubby one. And he says, oh, I feel like I'm living in your shadow now, the shadow of the husband, of the first husband. And her big thing was, should I move my burial plot or not? Weird situation.
1: It is.
3: I think you do.
0: You do.
3: I think you do. And I think that's just something that you have to move on from.
0: Mm.
3: Like, no disrespect to the husband who died, but this is the life you're currently living. And he's been dead shorter than they've been married.
0: No, true.
3: I think you have to move on.
0: But one caveat to it, she had her kids with the first husband, two kids.
3: Think you move on. I think you have to just tell your kids, like, this is my new husband. This is my new life. I loved your father. We lived a wonderful life together. But this is the thing now.
1: I mean, I understand what you're saying, but also burial plots, the older you get, the more expensive they are. Oh, all those final expense plans get so expensive.
0: Really?
3: But let's say you don't have to worry about that.
0: Yeah, have plenty of money.
1: Still, I feel like, if anything, you can ask him, like, do you want to be buried? Because he hasn't made his plans. So
0: right,
1: it's like, why don't we find you somewhere close by? It would be one thing if her husband, you know, had cheated on her and they had gotten divorced and they just never changed anything. But the fact that he died, she still loved him.
0: Yeah.
1: I feel like you can find some kind of middle ground, but I wouldn't change my burial plot.
0: It's always been my question about heaven. You know, if you're married to one woman 25 years, she dies unexpectedly. 2 years later, you married somebody else. You're married another 25 years. Then that wife dies, and you die 3 years later. Like, which one do you?
1: Jesus answers this in the Bible.
3: They just made a movie about that.
0: Did they?
3: That exact same plot. Yeah. It's called Eternity.
0: Yeah.
3: And like, she had to go figure out who she wanted to spend eternity with: her old husband or her new husband.
0: Tough call. Tough call.
1: This is all explained in the book if you read it.
0: What book? Sorry. Christine, you have a question, or you have a comment on the burial plot to scenario. Go ahead.
16: Yes, I do. My aunt and uncle were married until he died on the dance floor at the age of 38. They had a burial plot together. In fact, my whole side of my dad's family is all buried in the same cemetery. Mm-hmm. And the thing is 10 years later, she finally got married to another gentleman. We called him Uncle Jim. Mm-hmm. And he died about 5 years before she did. She buried him behind that plot. And then when she died, she was buried next to her first husband.
0: Yeah, that's a possibility. I was thinking for the second husband, maybe you're all together, you know, in a row. Although probably the second husband would be like, what's he doing?
17: Yeah.
16: My dad died at 59, and my mom and dad were split at the time. Mm-hmm. But my mom, when she passed several years later, we buried her in the same cemetery.
0: With?
16: Not next to each other. They're like, you know, one's up front and one's down towards the feet. They were both cremated. But yeah. You know what I'm saying? You try to keep things together, and like Rachel said, burial plots are getting more and more expensive, mm-hmm. to the point people are more and more choosing cremation.
0: Yeah, mm-hmm. Definitely. Mm-hmm. Definitely.
1: That's the way to go.
0: Thank you, Christine. I'm going to choose cremation.
1: Yeah.
0: You know, my wife and I have not talked about this yet, and I guess it's about that time.
1: You definitely should, because it doesn't get any cheaper.
0: No.
1: And the earlier, the better. Get your plans. And there's usually one person in the relationship that doesn't want to talk about death, and then there's the other one that's fine talking about it all the time, and so you have to do it.
0: That's a hard thing. I don't want to talk about it. She might. We never have discussed. You know, we've never really said, I think I'd like to be cremated. Honestly, she'll probably want her ashes mixed with our dog that just passed. I wouldn't doubt that.
1: Yeah.
0: You know?
1: Or do you think she'd want her body donated to science to help with future, you know, crime investigations?
0: Possibly.
1: Okay.
0: That'd be the only thing. Is there any way to donate her body to science to help with future crime? That'd be the to be part of a crime documentary or something?
1: Study your body to compare it to somebody else's.
0: Yes. Patrick, you're talking about burial plots. Go ahead.
18: Yes. So, okay. How you guys doing?
0: Great.
18: I've been on your show before with meet and greet and everything. I love you guys.
0: Thank you.
18: But I'm listening and just so basically, what happened is my mother passed away about 18 years ago,
0: mm-hmm.
18: And she's buried in a mausoleum, and my father's name is also on the tombstone thing as well.
0: Mm-hmm.
18: But he's remarried since. So it's kind of a crazy thing to think about, like, is my father actually going to go into and be buried with, you know, my mother?
0: Yeah.
18: Or will he be married with his new, you know, buried with his new wife?
0: Do you think he knows the answer, or do you think he's just going to let the chips fall where they may? It might be that, you know?
18: He might. I mean, I'd be upset if he didn't go and be buried with my mother.
0: Yeah, I don't blame you. I understand what you're saying there. Thank you, Patrick. Appreciate that. I'll bet you he just wants to let the problem go away.
1: That is like the ultimate, you know, to your kids. You're like, figure it out.
0: Figure it out.
1: You know, I taught you this much. We've gotten this far. You can figure out your own problems.
0: You
1: now.
0: Mess around with this. Randy, you're talking about burial situations as well. Go ahead.
19: Yeah, I am. My mom, we've been going to this church forever, you know, all our lives. My dad died when I was real, real young, and then anyway, we got a burial plot right beside of each other.
0: Mm-hmm.
19: Mom was going to be buried beside dad, and anyway, he remarried and was married for like 20 years, and they went to this same church together for 20 years, or like 20 years. Anyway, they never joined the church, so he couldn't be buried in the crematory, you know, where they put all the ashes and stuff like in there. Anyway, I got the wild idea. I said, what if they let us bury him on top of dad? So anyway, he was buried on top of dad.
0: They buried him on top of your father.
1: Wow.
0: I didn't know they could do that. I thought that was frowned upon.
1: So limited on space here.
0: Great episode of the show, Dexter. Thank you very much, Randy. Appreciate it. He was a serial killer and trying to figure out how to get rid of a body. They taught this. Go to a place where they're going to bury somebody the next day. Dig it up. You know, the grave is already dug. You bury the body you're trying to get rid of down under where the actual dead person is going to go in the coffin the next day. And they never will look there, of course, because it's underneath the body.
1: No one would have gone deeper than this.
0: No, yeah. Well, they wouldn't even think. I mean, it would just be like, he's covered up the next day. It's a grave. And, you know, somebody's buried there legitimately. And you don't think, oh, underneath this grave is somebody else. That was pretty smart.
1: Can you get it to look as perfect like that? That indentation in the ground from...
0: Probably not.
1: I don't think that would work in real life.
0: It'd be hard to dig, too. The lower, I think the more you dig, the harder the earth is probably. My guess. Thomas, you're talking about where to put the body, or excuse me, what to do in a burial plot situation. Go ahead.
17: Well, got good news for A-Train. If she wants to donate her body to science for criminal investigation studies and stuff like that, she can donate her body to the University of Tennessee that have a body farm out there, and that's what they do.
0: Go Vols.
17: They study how bugs and all take down the body and get rid of stuff like that. So yeah, that's a good plan for her.
0: And my son goes to the University of Tennessee. She can be part of the body farm.
1: Yeah.
0: Put her right under the end zone. Thank you, Thomas. I had no idea. I appreciate that. Coming up here on the Two Guys Named Chris Show, the bloodiest pickleball match you'll hear about all day. And a second member of this program is considering playing pickleball. Might not after he or she hears this story. That's next, Two Guys Named Chris Show.
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Here's a check of your latest local and state news. I'm Ryan Kumpf. Seniors looking to take advantage of the Farmers Market Voucher Program will have an opportunity to receive voucher QR codes during a special edition.

distribution events at the Columbus Senior Center on Wednesday and Thursday. Lori Olson of the Northeast Area Agency on Aging will be at the Senior Center to assist eligible participants and distribute QR codes for the voucher program. Distribution will take place on both days, and vouchers will only be available during this designated event. Individuals interested in participating can pick up voucher applications at the Columbus Senior Center before the distribution dates. The Farmers Market Voucher Program helps eligible seniors access fresh fruits, vegetables, and other locally grown products for participating farmers markets, supporting both healthy eating and local producers.

0: Kyle says we were talking about storage spaces. America has way more storage facilities than anybody else in the world. And BB says, yeah, I think people live in those. I think you're right. I think that it is happening all over the place. Kyle says, perfect place to have band practice. He used to be part of a band. They'd rent the place for $45 a month, go and play there, had a cord, you know, had electricity so they could hook up and everything, play their instruments a couple hours, sit and have some beers, watch the night air, you know, watch the moonlight. That's it. And he said it was fantastic. Great place to rehearse and drink beers. Loved it. Run a small business out of one of those.
1: That's cool. I like that.
0: Run a small business if you want. My friend Juan, who plays pickleball with me, as I mentioned the other day, said to me, as we were playing right before we started, said, I got something for you of interest because you're, you know, always so gullible and being taken advantage of and everybody takes money from you. I was like, okay, Juan.
1: Yeah.
2: Just because it's true doesn't mean you have to say it.
0: Say it out loud like that here now. He works in banking, and someone was asking if they could somehow be protected from the scam artists they paid on their credit card. Guy came by. Remember, I was the victim of a Pine Straw scam. You know this. This is well documented. Mm-hmm. A few years ago. In the summer of, I believe, 23. Jacques Quantavius' crew came by. They got me. Okay. Fine. I'm now having to live with that. Apparently, this guy had a crew come by and say, we will paint your house for X amount of dollars. Very low price to do exterior paint on the house. They did it a few months ago. House was painted. He paid with a credit card. Now that it's summer, the paint they used was so poor, and they only did one coat, it's melting off of the house.
2: Oh.
0: And he saw a picture of it. He said, it looks like, yes, it's just, it's like it's wet paint, even though it's months old, and it's literally looking like it's melting off the house. It's such cheap material, and they only did one coat. So he's been scammed. So I said, well, can he somehow get his money back? And he said no, because he signed, they did the work they said they were going to do. They did paint his house. They did charge him what they said they were going to charge for. So watch out for people coming by saying, hey, you want me to paint your house?
2: Yeah, you are, as the consumer, a little bit responsible for doing your research. I mean, you can look up a company.
0: I mean, frankly, I felt like I was dumb for not getting a receipt, not looking for the logo, not making nothing. The truck had no logo on it. Now, they really did do the work they said they were going to do. They just were going to charge me $7,000 for about $500.
1: Yeah, and they blatantly misrepresented the price
0: of
1: what you were supposed to pay.
0: Yes, they did misrepresent.
1: But he did pay that price, though.
0: He did.
1: But they just did a bad job on the paint.
0: That's correct.
1: Yeah.
0: Different situation.
1: Different.
0: I mean, when I said to the cops, remember, I had cops in my house, and we had Jacques Quantavius on the speakerphone. And I said to the cops, I've already paid them almost $4,000. And Jacques Quantavius said, no, he didn't. And I had no way to prove that I hadn't. Yeah. I said, what can I tell you? I've paid it. And they were like, did you get a receipt? And I said, no. And they were like, how dumb are you? But they didn't say it out loud. And they just thought it. And remember, I'm the victim now. I was the one that was infirm and unable to protect myself from those scam artists. I was the victim. The other day, and BB Shea says he's ready to play some pickleball.
1: I'm thinking about it.
0: Ready to pick it up.
1: Me and the girlfriend are thinking about going and drilling a little bit.
0: It's great.
1: Pickleball.
0: Yeah.
1: Yeah.
0: Great. You'll enjoy it, I think. You can start small. You know how much I love it.
1: See, I'm afraid of becoming obsessed with it. That's my main fear.
2: There's nothing to be afraid of. See how great that turns out.
0: Look how good it is.
1: I mean,
0: look how wonderful everything is.
2: He's thinking about it right now.
1: Yeah.
0: I think about it all the time.

0: Deputy said, that's not true. What had happened was the opponent had tried to correct her son on some certain strokes and so forth that he was playing, and he was critiquing her son's play, and she had enough of it. She beat him over the head with her paddle.
1: I support that.
0: And, I mean, apparently crushed him. This is the after the fact, a witness said, I'm shocked because she's normally so mild-mannered.
2: That wouldn't be the one who I would pick that would be feisty at all, that would have trouble coming his way. It would hurt a lot. I can't imagine doing it to anybody.
0: You hear the pickleball going on in the background now. Yeah, they just picked the blood up off the court and kept on playing.
1: We reserved this court. You're going to have to move.
0: Nothing will stop you from playing. The other day, Friday, I played in a pickleball tournament. And this has blood involved with it, too. I'm playing in the pickleball tournament. The Diesel, my partner and I, we've won our first match, and now we're scouting our next opponents who are playing in a court nearby, so we're watching them play. Well, a guy, I'd say in his 60s, he's left-handed, swings the paddle, comes over too far, hits himself in the head. Okay, common mistake.
3: Does it happen a lot?
0: All the time. Come through. Oh, he hit himself in the head with the paddle. You know, we all saw it. It's embarrassing for him. Of course he's embarrassed by it. Okay. But, you know, he hits himself in the, they're down 9-4, games to 15. He hits himself in the head with the paddle. And his partner says, man, you all right? And he's like, yeah, I'm all right. Let's keep on playing. You know, okay. So they get set for the next point. Well, before the next point starts, blood starts to stream down his face.
1: He must be on blood thinners.
0: That's what I was thinking. I think he might have been
1: in his 60s.
0: In his 60s.
1: Yeah.
0: Yeah. And his partner looks over him and says, you don't look so good. He's like, there's blood coming down your face. And he says, no, there's not. Let's keep playing. And there's blood like all over. Now he's dripping onto the court. So there's a referee. We have referees at this match. It's such a big deal, okay? And the ref says, stopping play. We have to get you checked out. So the guy says, I've just cut myself a little. Let me just get a little Band-Aid. I'll be all right. So he goes over. He wipes off the blood. And he starts to put a Band-Aid on it. And the ref says, I need to get medical in here.
1: Oh, no.
0: Well, they have a medical tent. Okay, surprisingly. Okay, this is a big deal, I guess. So the guy looked down at the medical tent. Now, already play's been stopped about 5 minutes. And we look down at the medical tent. Well, the girl is knee-deep into her chicken minis from Chick-fil-A. She's like, well, are you serious?
1: Right now?
0: It's like 9:30 in the morning. She's like, are you serious? I just got here. I'm having Chick-fil-A. She's like, I didn't expect to actually do anything. The rest like, no, you got to go check this guy out. He's bleeding like a stuck pig over here. So she comes over, puts a Band-Aid on him, and he's clearly embarrassed. He wipes off all the blood. Now the bleeding has stopped. He's like, all right, I'm ready to play. Still, it's been 15 minutes. Like, she's done all this stuff. So the nurse there, who was knee-deep in her chicken minis, says, what happened? He said, I swung through, hit myself in the head with the paddle. She goes, you hit yourself in the head with the paddle. He goes, yes. She goes, I have to put you through concussion protocol.
1: Oh, my gosh.
0: He says, come on. Do I have to really do that? I'm fine. She goes, it's rule. You have to go through concussion protocol.
1: And okay, I take it back. Do not get into this court. Swear.
3: How bad did you want to be like, hey, while he's doing that, can we go ahead and start playing?
0: Well, that's the thing. So we were playing them next.
3: Yeah.
1: So you had to wait.
0: I have to wait. And, I mean, it takes forever. So she puts him through concussion. He goes into the blue tent.
3: Yep.
0: The rest of us just stand around like, oh, you know, what's going on?
1: Do they put a substitute in or anything?
0: No, you can't. I mean, it's like, he signed up. It's the first match of the day. We've just started. It's like, you know, what's going on? Now, it's about, I'd say, a half hour. Finally, he comes back out. He's like, I'm ready to play. She says, he's cleared concussion protocol. She's walking back to her chicken mini. She sees the court. She goes, we got to clean up this blood. There's blood streaming from where he was on the court all the way over to the sideline and everything. And they're like, we got to get somebody out here to clean up this blood. So they bring in pails of water and soap and scrub the court and dry it off. It took probably 35 to 40 minutes to pause that match. So the whole tournament is delayed 35 or 40 minutes over that.
1: You know, you were told, I think, just last week how where were you? Were you at the Trading Post where you were told how injuries are so common
0: in pickleball
1: and people your age.
0: Yes. Well, I see it. I mean, that I've not witnessed any injuries like that before, especially a guy smacking himself in the head with the paddle.
1: That makes it so much worse.
0: Bleeding like crazy. I mean, he really had blood everywhere. Well, then after that match, they said, check and make sure you're not bleeding anymore. And he

0: took a towel and started dabbing it and shows the towel. And he's like, see, no blood. Well, the towel was red.
1: He just wanted to play. Yeah.
0: And they said, are you sure you don't have a concussion? That's a red towel. We can't see any blood on that. He's like, I'm fine. We played the rest of the day. And he did seem fine. I could tell he was just really, really embarrassed by it, you know?
2: Oh, yeah.
1: You held all that up, and you knew you were fine. Like I said, he probably takes blood thinners. He's probably like, oh, no, I'm bleeding again. That probably happens all the time.
0: He kept saying he was fine. It was a tiny cut, but it was bleeding. And he was sweating. I mean, he was running around, you know, so blood was just coming out everywhere. There's another guy, older, 85, in Florida, arrested for street racing over 100 miles per hour. How about this?
3: Mm-hmm.
0: When it was done, when we had the cops' body cam on this.
4: So is there any reason you guys are street racing? Because you're 110 and he's 125.
5: That guy, he swerved at me, and he shouldn't have done that.
4: Okay.
5: I am out just having a little ride in my favorite car.
0: I'm having a little ride in my favorite car, and that guy swerved at me. What was I supposed to do? He's 85 years old, going 110 miles per hour. He may have broken a record.
3: I know. And, you know, we wonder why we should start asking older people to take the driver's license test every year.
0: Well, do you think every year?
3: I think so.
0: Once you get to be 80?
3: I think once you get to be 80 or 85 even, every mm-hmm. year.
0: Yeah.
1: I'm sorry, how old was the other person involved?
0: Didn't say how old the other person was. Just
1: they need to retake their test, too. I don't care how old they are.
0: He needs to lose his license. Going 125 miles.
1: They both need to lose their license. You shouldn't be raging like that.
0: You know when my father lost his license? You know how he lost his license? Now, my dad had, I'm embarrassed to say this, really. He had dementia. Mm-hmm. But he lived by himself and was okay. And he would drive every day to the curb market, which is about a half mile of the house, and back home. And that was it. But really, my sister and I were keeping tabs on him. I would go down once or twice a week. But he was, he had issues for sure. And eventually we moved him into a retirement home. But before we did, his license renewal was coming up. It was like, and he was 81 years old. And both my sister and I were like, he's got to, well, we felt like he had to keep his license or he was, because he drove to that curb market every day. He spent time at the curb market, you know, a couple of hours talking to his friends and they would come on home. And we felt like it was okay because he was only driving to the curb market. But he went, so we practiced with him on renewing the license. And he's like, I can do it. And so he went to the license renewal place and passed it with flying colors and came home. And we had left out the note saying, you must go on this date to renew your license. He went back the next day forgetting he had done it.
1: Ooh.
0: And that's when they were like,
3: oh no.
0: I know, isn't that awful? That is, I mean, it really, when you're dealing with aging parents, it's a real struggle. It's a struggle.
1: And it's always a hard decision. When is it time to take the keys away? Because you don't want to take away mm-hmm. an older person's independence, but you also don't want them to hurt themselves or somebody else.
0: And once we took the keys away, it's like, well, we've got to put him in a retirement home. And that was, he fought us tooth and nail. Of course. I mean, he's been in that house 60 years, you know, and he's got to go then at that point. The thing he did was, well, I've told this once before, but he would always at that curb market buy sodas, and they weren't good sodas. They were like Stars and Stripes. If he's buying Diet Coke, I'd take them off his hands, but he was buying Stars and Stripes soda. And he would buy way more than he needed, of course. So once he moved into the retirement home, when I was cleaning out the house, I found 100 bottles. I mean, literally 100 bottles of this 2-liter bottles of Stars and Stripes cola. And I took them all to a place that I could try to give them away, like a place that I thought would need it, whatever charity. And they were like, well, we can't take some of these. They're out of date. You know, we can't have them. So I said, okay. So they took, like, probably 50 bottles. Well, then I went with the other 50 bottles to a school where I knew one of the teachers. The teacher's name is Jason, too. Okay? T-E-W. And so I go, and I'm chucking these Shasta, these Stars and Stripes colas in the in the dumpster. And a guy comes walking across the parking lot. He's, oh, hell. So I've thrown 20 away, and there's 25 or 30 more in the back of my van. And the guy says, aren't you Chris? I said, I am. I am Chris. How are you? He's like, man, I listen to you guys on the radio sometimes. Like, great. Now, the car is running. There is a van full of soda and a dumpster full of soda. And he says, let me ask you a question, Chris.
1: Oh, no.
3: I've been wondering something.
0: And I said, what is it? And he goes, what the heck are you doing here? And I said, I don't know. I just, my mind's a blank. I don't know what I'm doing here. And then I said, I know one of your teachers here, Jason, too. And he was like, oh, my God, Jason's a great guy. So we talked about Jason for a little while. And finally I said, you know what I'm going to do is close this dumpster up and go on home.
1: Surprised you didn't get your license taken that day.
0: He said, I think it's best. And I did. I went on home. But I still had like 30 bottles. So I had to go somewhere else. Mm-hmm. I do that a lot. A little illegal dumping here and there. I do that. You know, I'm always at a loss as to what to do with items.
3: Yeah. You know, that's another thing. Yeah. I don't know why it's so frowned upon. Yeah.
0: I don't either.
3: It's all going in the trash.
1: It's trash.
0: Who cares?
1: Who cares?
0: One time I was at Myrtle Beach and we had a ton of trash. And it wouldn't fit in the cans, you know, that were provided by whatever house we were staying in. So I'm driving around looking for a place to dump it. And there are these huge dumpsters, like in a where somebody's having some construction done. So I just threw them in there. And a cop pulled up and went, ooh, whoop, whoop. And I was like, what? I turned around. He's like, that's stealing. You're stealing. You're adding weight to these people's dumpster. And they're paying money for it. And I was like, are you kidding
3: me? Come on now.
0: I said, really? I mean, you know. But that's the thing. You're right. I don't understand why that's so frowned upon either.
1: You know, my theory is always that if it wasn't so frowned upon, and I think in many cases illegal, I don't think it's all. I think if you throw something in your neighbor's garbage thing, I don't think that's a big deal. But like, what if you committed a crime and then you put the evidence in somebody else's dumpster?
0: Well, now that's frowned upon.
1: Yeah,
3: you can't do that.
1: Yeah.
0: Yeah, I get that. Speaking of frowned upon, a former Olympic athlete says he was arrested simply for touching the new renovated reflecting pool in Washington, D.C. They frown upon that, I guess. David Hearn is his name. 3-time U.S. Olympic canoeist. Handcuffed and held by police for 5 hours for damaging government property. He says, I was just on my bike ride when I noticed a loose piece of the pool's new liner. I reached down to touch it and see if I could pop it back into place. Cop came walking up and arrested him. They caught he was vandalizing. He said, I didn't vandalize anything. I was trying to help the situation for the 4th of July. And they said, nope, sorry. You have vandalized this property. Arrest came hours before President Trump posted on Truth Social claiming vandals had damaged the new reflecting pool. Now that's out there somewhere.
1: And it's a canoeist, not a canoeer.
0: What did I say? Oh, did I say canoeer?
1: No, you said canoeist. Good. I was asking you. Is that the proper terminology?
0: I guess that's right. Yeah, you're a canoeist, not a canoeer. Yeah, that's what it's printed as here.
1: It sounds dumb.
0: He's due in court in 3 weeks. Misdemeanor charge of destruction of property. He said, I didn't destroy anything. There was a little area that was popped out. I tried to pop it back in just to help out a little. That does seem like
3: he definitely used the Olympian thing to try to get out of it.
0: Try to get out of it.
3: They're probably like, what'd you do? Canoeist? Yeah, under arrest. Hands behind your back. Get in the back of the cop car.
0: You think the cop said, is it canoeer?
3: Yes.
0: What's the proper terminology on? Did you see that Serena Williams is ready to play Wimbledon again? Speaking of older people doing things.
3: Yeah.
0: Why?
3: I don't know.
0: Why is she doing that?
3: I'm in the camp. She's got nothing else to prove.
0: She's the best all time.
3: She's the best all time.
0: She's 44 years old. She's got two kids. And she's going to play singles at Wimbledon.
1: She's also just lost some weight, too. Maybe
0: I think
1: she's
0: that's
1: just
0: why
1: trying to
0: she's
1: prove
0: trying to
1: herself.
0: I think that's what she's doing, yeah. She's like us, baby show. Yep. She's a racket sport.
3: Yeah, but she did it chunky, which is even more impressive.
0: That's what some...
3: If she wins after losing weight, I'm not as impressed.
0: An interviewer should say to her, you did it chunky. You did it right. Don't come back here. Your days are done here.
1: Yeah. I don't think that you should do anything to upset Serena Williams.
3: She'd kill me. Yeah.
0: It's been... I think it's a... 4 years since she's played in Wimbledon, and she's going as a wild card. What do you think her odds are? Success?
3: She may win it.
0: No.
3: I hope she does.
0: No, but she's so old. I mean, I can't say so. She's 44.
3: Yeah.
0: She's I can't imagine she's going to win it. That would be incredible, though. But she's back. I just am so stunned. It seems like once you retire, I mean, from that sport, 4 years later, that'd be hard to come back from.
1: I still think she can probably beat most people.
3: Yeah.
0: Well, most people, but not elite.
3: I mean, who's really, like, Coco Gauff?
0: I don't know who the women players are. I don't really watch tennis that much. I don't know who they are that would be. I saw this. I know you're a Scottie Scheffler man in the world of golf. He lost this weekend and played okay, but didn't ever really make a charge on Sunday. I saw an analyst say he is not a big enough a-hole to dominate golf. He's too likable. He's too nice. And he spends time with his family. When somebody who's like a real grinded out a-hole, only concerned about golf, would be out practicing more. You think that's the case?
3: Probably so.
0: He's got great gifts and great talent, but he doesn't grind.
3: I mean, he's 30. He's got all the money in the world. He's got kids. And he even said, he goes, I just, you know, I just want to be a good dad.
0: Well, I've heard him say that.
3: Yeah.
0: Like, he's like, the first thing on my obituary should not be great golfer. It should be great father. Which, of course, we all go, come on.
1: Come on.
0: He said that on Father's Day. We're like, yeah, enough already. Let's play Put Up or Shut Up Rock and Roll Trivia. Days of this game are dwindling. We're replacing it with Stairway to 7 in a couple of weeks on July 7th. We're going to make the change. Want to be one of the last players to play Digital Dim? 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He answered these questions many years ago. Game was originally played 9 years ago. If you can best him today, you win all of Red Rachel's money. How much money do you have?
1: I think I have $40.
0: $40 is what we play for. 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Two guys in for a show.
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3: Put up or shut up, rock and roll trivia. Trucker Rich is on the line to play for $40 right out of Red Rachel's pocket today. Biggie's not here with us today. Fluid. He's out with fluid. Just updating everyone. Tried to come in barefoot. We said, no.
4: No, thanks.
3: Can't do it. So, Trucker Rich will try to answer these questions that Chris Dim, Digital Dim, answered many years ago, 9 years in this particular case. Trying to get as many right or more right than Chris Dim did on that day, and whoever gets more right is the winner. If you tie, you fly with PTI, Trucker Rich. That's Piedmont Triad International Airport. Tie him or beat him, and we'll give you a $500 gift voucher to anywhere they fly. Trucker Rich, hello, and how are you?
5: Good morning. Wow. I'm doing well. How about yourself?
3: Doing real well. Glad to hear it. We're going to put 2 minutes on the clock for you here. Give you 10 questions about music and rock and roll. Once you're done with that, we will have Digital Dim and replay his answers from 9 years ago, these same questions. Whoever gets more right is the winner and takes that cash. There is an audio component of question number one, and we'll start the clock after I complete that question. Are you ready, sir?
5: Yes, sir.
3: Good luck to you. Two famous British singers are singing on this song recorded in 2017. The song is called 20 Fine Fingers. Here's a bit of the song. Name either of the two famous British singers performing on that.
5: Paul McCartney.
3: Correct. True or false, Malcolm Young, AC/DC's guitarist, once worked in a bra factory as a sewing machine mechanic.
5: True.
3: Yes. Who was the first Canadian artist to have a number one album in the United States? Bryan Adams, Neil Young, or Justin Bieber?
5: Let's go with the Biebs.
3: No. True or false, there is a real island off the Florida Keys called Kokomo, and some of the Beach Boys vacationed nearby in 1988. They wrote the song Kokomo while on that vacation. True or false?
5: False.
3: Correct. What song is this? Yes. What rock group that formed in 1970 had their biggest U.S. Hot 100 hit in 1998, 28

0: years after Foreman.
1: 1970, 1980, a pass.
0: Which Eagle did Don Henley say was the funniest members of the Eagles of all time?
1: Joe Walsh.
0: Correct. U2 toured in 2017 to celebrate the 30th anniversary of what iconic album from 1987?
1: Joshua Tree.
0: Yes. What song is this?
1: Pour Some Sugar on Me.
0: Yes. I'll give you the title of an album from the 1980s. You give me the artist or band that released the album. Working Class Dog.
1: Rick Springfield.
0: Yes. What rock group that formed in 1970 had their biggest U.S. Hot 100 hit in 1998?
1: God, nothing's coming to mind.
0: Out of time, I'm afraid, but that's an eight that I see there today. Am I right on this? I mean, let me count this up again. Now, he missed that one. He got Working Class Dog. He got that one. I have an eight here today on my scorecard. So that's a very good score.
2: Man.
3: Wow.
0: From Trucker Rich. He knows his stuff. Okay. Now, originally, this game was played on February 9th, 2017. That's 9 years ago. Are we going to get a tie, perhaps, today, or a win for Trucker Rich? There will be no body bag, obviously. That would be an All About Care body bag, All About Care Heating and Air body bag t-shirt. Not going to Rich. What do you think, BB Show?
2: I think we're going to have a tie today. Going with an eight.
0: All right. You think Kristen will get an eight? He did this already 9 years ago on February 9th, 2017. Red Rachel.
3: I think he'll squeak out a win, and Kristen will get a nine.
0: All right. She's going with a nine. Originally on this date, or that date, back in 2017, Joe scored a five. Trucker Rich has an eight. Let's go back in time and see what Digital Dim can do. Two famous British singers are singing on this new song called 20 Fine Fingers. Name either of the singers.
4: 25 fingers. Sounds like I hear Paul McCartney's voice.
0: You're right, yes. True or false, Malcolm Young, AC/DC's guitarist, once worked in a bra factory on a sewing sewing machine mechanic.
4: True.
0: Yes. Who was the first Canadian artist to have a number one album in the United States? Bryan Adams, Neil Young, or Justin Bieber?
4: I bet it was Neil Young.
0: Correct. True or false, there is a real island off the Florida Keys called Kokomo. Some of the Beach Boys vacationed nearby in 1988 and wrote the song Kokomo while on that vacation.
4: Completely false.
0: Made every bit of that up. What song is this?
4: I love rock and roll.
0: Yes. What rock group that formed in 1970 had their biggest U.S. Hot 100 hit in 1998?
4: Wow, now that's a puzzler. The Eagles.
0: No. Which Eagle? Which Eagle did Don Henley say was the funniest member of the Eagles all time?
4: It's got to be Joe Walsh, right?
0: It is.
4: Yeah.
0: U2 is touring this year to celebrate the 30th anniversary of what iconic album that obviously came out 30 years ago?
4: The Joshua Tree.
0: Yes. What song is this?
4: Demolition Woman, can I be your man?
2: Your man.
4: Your man. Pour Some Sugar on Me.
0: No helping, David.
2: I'm just singing backup.
0: That's correct. I'll give you the title of an album from the 1980s. You give me the artist or band that released it. Working Class Dog.
4: I believe it's Rick Springfield.
0: Holy cow.
2: Got a dog on the cover, I think.
0: Right.
4: Wearing a suit.
0: Do you know that?
4: Or a necktie.
2: It's Bud Light. Bud Light. What's his name?
4: Yeah, it looks like Spuds McKenzie.
2: Spuds McKenzie dog.
0: Did you know that one too, Dad?
2: Yeah.
0: That's good. Nine
2: they're sitting
0: ten.
2: In the back of a car.
4: I thought he was wearing a white shirt at a desk and a necktie.
2: Or maybe he was. I thought they were sitting in the back of a limo. Maybe I'm thinking of another album.
0: Man. 9 out of 10. Which means 9 to 8 today is the final. Boy, Trucker Rich, you gave Digital Dim a run for his money. Wherever he is, he just sat up. I can tell you that.
1: Well, it was good. That's probably my best showing against him. So
0: great score. 9 to 8 mm-hmm. is the final. And Red Rachel got that exactly right. We don't have a thing for you. Not a thing.
2: No.
0: Except a thank you. Thank
3: good
0: you.
3: Good job.
0: Try again if you'd like. And the final score again today, 9 to 8. That's better than the first go-round when Chris Dem won 9 to 5 over Joe. And we go back through them. Now, again, we played this game originally in February of 2017. Here are all the answers. See if you can get the other one. This is a song called 20 Fine Fingers.

0: you know the other singer on that.
1: Can't place it.
2: Elvis Costello?
0: Yes, that's right.
1: Wow.
0: It is Elvis Costello, yes. A new reissue of Paul McCartney's Flowers in the Dirt just came out and includes a previously unreleased duet with Elvis Costello called 20 Fine Fingers.
1: Dang, Dave.
0: That's pretty good, Dave. You're on fire here. Malcolm Young of AC/DC did work in a bra factory as a sewing machine mechanic at one time.
3: You got the A's, you got the B's. You got the C's.
0: Well, did they take their name? Didn't they get AC/DC off the back?
1: From the sewing machine, yeah. AC/DC power source.
0: I thought that. I think that is correct. First Canadian to have a number one album in the U.S. It was Neil Young. The album is Harvest. That's one of the hit songs off that. True or false, there's a real island off the Florida Keys called Kokomo. Some of the Beach Boys vacationed there in 1988 and wrote the song while they were on that vacation. That's 100% made up. There is no Kokomo.
1: It's a city in, like, what?
2: Indiana.
1: Indiana?
0: Yeah, I guess so. But there is no island off Florida Keys.
2: I really expected to one day go to Kokomo. I was very disappointed as I got older.
0: Did you like the song?
2: Loved it.
0: Oh, me too. Man.
2: What movie you think of?
0: Of course, Cocktail.
2: Great movie, too.
0: So good. I was working at the barbecue restaurant. We used to just sing it. Oh, it's so good.
2: I think I saw Cocktail for the first time when I was 11 or 12, and I convinced myself that was going to be my life.
0: Wonderful.
1: Really? And you could not have missed further.
2: Yeah. God, what it's like to have hopes and dreams.
0: You've forgotten all those by now, haven't you?
2: Yeah. The city in Indiana is more entertaining than this.
0: I love this song. I love it.
2: Great song.
0: This is on my lunchtime top five for 14 weeks in a row.
1: Your what?
0: My lunchtime top five. I used to sit with the same four guys at lunch every day. And every Monday, I would come out with Chris Kelly's lunchtime top five, and I would list my top five songs of the week. And this was number one for 14 weeks in a row.
3: After 14 straight weeks.
2: Here in the same booth.
0: On the lunchtime top five. Stand by REM finally knocked it off its perch in November of 1988.
1: Wow.
0: That's how long it took for one song to be knocked off. That holds the record as number one on Lunchtime Top 5 the longest.
2: Say you were a virgin for once.
0: I would eat my captain's wafers and it would be unveiled every Monday. I'd go through the weekend and say, all right, here it is. And I'd unveil it from 5 to 1, of course. Man, those were the days.
1: Wasn't the first line in the song or one of the early lines in the Florida Keys?
0: Yeah, yes, exactly right.
1: But yeah, it's not
0: there. That's all made up, exactly. What rock group that formed in 1970 had their biggest U.S. Hot 100 hit in 1998? That is
1: challenging.
0: Only one Chris didn't miss, David.
2: I can't. I've been said that's the one that's been racking my brain. I've been sitting here trying to think of it the whole time. I'm trying to think of what happened in 98. That would have brought somebody back.
0: I think it's from a movie. I think the band is still performing today. Still on tour
1: from
0: today,
1: a
0: I believe.
1: Movie.
2: Soundtrack of a movie.
0: I think it is. I think.
1: No, it couldn't. It can't be. That was an 80s movie. I'm stoned.
2: I give it up.
0: Aerosmith. Is this from that Armageddon?
2: Armageddon. Yeah.
0: 98, this is the biggest hit.
2: I didn't even think movie. I was thinking,
0: Don Henley says, Joe Walsh is the craziest and by far the funniest member of the Eagles all time.
1: No doubt craziest.
0: Yeah,
1: no doubt.
0: U2 is touring this year to celebrate the Joshua Tree. This is one of the hits off of it.
2: Great album. Biggie don't like it.
0: Biggie don't like U2.
2: No, I like two U2 songs and that's it.
0: Is this one of them? No.
2: No, God, no. This is horrific.
0: What are they?
2: New Year's Day, yeah. Sunday, Bloody Sunday.
0: I think New Year's Day's on this album too, isn't it? Am I wrong?
1: No.
0: I'm wrong. I'm totally wrong. I'll give you the title of an album from the 80s. You give me the band that released it, Working Class Dolls. You know,
1: that's Rick Springfield.
0: And that's the game. Another chance for you to win. Tomorrow. That's a close one, 9-8.
1: Yeah.
0: How about that Aerosmith question?
2: I knew it.
4: I was going to say, I knew that. I would have been 1-9. I would have been the only one I got.
0: You would have gotten that right.
4: No, I would have got the Pour Some Sugar on Me. And
0: Formed in 1970, and then that's their biggest hit. Do you like Armageddon?
2: Oh, I love Armageddon.
0: I've not seen that.
2: Every time it's on TV, I'm watching.
0: Really?
2: Yes.
0: That good. You know, B.B. Shea discovered a movie that I've loved for years. He watched it over the weekend. I'm going to give you his review of it. 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

0: Springfield, and it was named the artist who released this album, Working Class Dog, and they were talking about, was the dog on the cover, Chris Dim said he was wearing a certain tie, like behind a desk, and Dave said, no, he's in the back of a limousine, like the back of a car. So there was confusion there. There are two different albums. One is Working Class Dog, where he is behind a desk with a coat and tie, or with a tie on, and his, you know, he looks like he's working in an office. And then the follow-up album is Success Hasn't Spoiled Me Yet, and the dog is in the back of a limousine with other dogs. Like he's made it now, you know. Pretty cool.
1: Okay.
0: Both of them. And that's the Spuds McKenzie-looking dog. That y'all don't even know who that is, but that type of dog, that's Rick Springfield's actual dog that was on the, so they put him on the cover of two albums.
2: So those were two different albums, not like alternate covers?
0: No, it was the first one's Working Class Dog, the other one is Success Hasn't Spoiled Me Yet.
2: Okay.
0: There's Rick Springfield confusion all over the place. Remember when he went on the Today Show, they thought he sang a song he actually didn't sing, and the ladies on the Today Show got caught.
3: How many Rick Springfield fans are there out here?
4: Come on.
3: Oh, yeah.
4: Jesse's girl.
5: Is he singing 8675309? Is that Rick?
6: That's
3: the two-tones. The two-tones, very close. Well, but, again, a big they're big fans of Rick.
0: That's like something we would do.
1: Everybody was wrong all the way around.
0: Everybody. In fact, they started singing 8675309, which is Tommy Two-Tone. And Rick Springfield goes, that's Tommy Two-Tone. And then Al Roker says, that's the Two-Tones. It's not a band called the Two-Tones. That's Tommy Two-Tone. And Rick Springfield had to be sitting there like, I can't even get my music right here. But we're sitting here. I'm sitting here playing their songs.
2: There's nothing worse than those girls just being loud and proud singing that song. And they had no idea who sang the song.
0: No, they had no. Eight, six, and they're just, oh, man.
2: Having the time of their lives.
0: Screaming it
2: out.
0: It
2: made me so mad.
0: And there's Rick Springfield. Like, no. By the way, Fact Checker Rusty's in Omaha for the Tar Heels. They play tonight against Oklahoma for the College World Series. And I've received your messages. And most of them have said, keep the Tar Heels name out your mouth. Do not predict a win or loss for the Tar Heels. We do not want it jinxed. There's one game to go. Whatever you do. In fact, Eddie says, please don't Kelly curse the Tar Heels. Please do mention that the pitcher will be Harry Holstaff. That is my favorite thing you ever say. You know Harry Holstaff's going tonight for the Tar Heels. You know what that means?
1: No.
0: You don't know what that means?
1: No.
0: There is no tomorrow. This is the last game of the season.
1: Okay.
0: It's game seven of the World Series. So who's the pitcher? Harry Holstaff.
1: Okay.
0: The whole team is available.
1: Holstaff.
0: The entire staff is available to pitch. And just remember, you should watch this game. It's not every day that your fake alma mater goes for their first national title in baseball. That's true. The Tar Heels are going for it tonight against Oklahoma. I will make a prediction. I will not.
1: Please don't.
0: I will not. And as is my tradition, I won't watch. How's that? How's that for you?
2: Will we get some commentary tomorrow?
0: Yes, I'll tell you. I'll tell you exactly what went right and wrong for the Tar Heels in every possible way. Is this a beige flag in a relationship? Beige flags are not quite red flags, but your boyfriend or your girlfriend does something, you're just like, it's not quite right. I read such a weird one. Woman says she's been dating her boyfriend for a little bit less than a year, like 9 months. He refuses to watch the last episode of any show because he doesn't want it to end. They're getting ready to start up The Bear.
1: Mm. Yeah. Yeah.
0: He won't watch. He says, I'll watch all the way to the next to last, but I don't ever want to finish the show. She says he loves The Office, Friends, and Seinfeld. Hasn't seen the finale of any of them.
2: He is not alone.
0: You've heard of this.
2: My best friend in the whole wide world put me onto this show called New Girl, which I love. She put me onto it. I've watched all the episodes, and I watched the finale, and I thought it had the greatest finale. I thought it was just the perfect ending, and I said, oh, my God.
0: Yeah.
2: You know, what about that last episode? She's like, oh, I've never seen it.
0: What?
2: And I said, what? And she said, yeah, because if I watch it, it'll be over. And I said, you can just start it over.
0: Yeah. No, but once I do find disappointment when I'm done, you know? I just watched that show, The Americans, and I told my wife, why don't we watch this like once a week instead of binging four episodes at a time so it'll last longer? And she goes, no, I can't. We got to get to the next one. So we did. I mean, we watched like everybody else. You watched all six seasons in like 3 months, less, 2 months. And when it was over, it was

0: it was so good, but so disappointing that it's done, you know? So she never watches the finale.
1: No, I mean, I had to force her to, because I was like, I can't reference this with you,
0: yeah.
1: Because it was a perfect ending. There was
0: there was
1: a character in the show that was throughout, like, almost every season, he kept trying to pull a prank, and he would either go too big or too small, and he pulled a perfect prank in the last episode, and I was like, but you don't know the prank.
0: Yeah. She wouldn't do it. She wouldn't watch the
1: ending. She finally did. And then she said she felt sad, and I was like, well, that's too bad. You put me onto the show.
0: When it's done, you're sad. So this guy...
1: It's strange.
0: Is it strange? Would you have a problem dating someone who would not watch the final episode of any show? The very final. This is the finale of any show.
1: I mean, if,
0: that's quirky.
1: As long as they didn't have a problem with me watching it, you do you.
0: Yeah.
1: I would think it was weird, and I would put it in a journal somewhere just in case I need it later, you know?
0: That's one of the strangest things I've ever heard. Isn't that weird?
2: Yeah, I wouldn't call that a beige flag either.
0: I
2: wouldn't even consider that a thing.
0: No.
2: That's just a quirk.
0: How about the other one? The other one I read. Beige flag. My boyfriend sleeps with one sock on and one sock off.
2: All right.
1: That,
2: never got a problem.
1: Yeah, that you might want to run away.
2: That's creeping up into red flag territory.
1: I think that we need to make up a new flag for that.
0: Really? That's
1: a sociopath flag?
0: He says his right foot gets cold, his left one doesn't.
2: Yeah, that sounds like a problem.
1: You need to go to the doctor flag.
0: I think he's got diabetes.
2: That's like sleeping with jeans on.
0: Yeah. Oh, that's terrible.
2: That's terrible. God. That's a red flag.
0: Oh, my God. You ever done that?
2: Oh, yeah, once. And I'll never do it again.
1: Can you nap with jeans on? Is that allowed?
2: No sleeping with jeans on.
0: Not in the bed. You can't go to bed.
1: Oh, not on the couch.
0: You fall asleep on the couch, you know, but if you're sitting there, but... Yeah, no way. One time when I was young, I had a dream that I was, like, late for school. So I woke up and got dressed really, really fast and then looked at the clock, and it was really, like, midnight. You know, it was not late for school. And the next morning, I thought, oh, that was a weird dream. And when I threw back the covers, I was completely dressed. I had actually done it. We have sleeping issues like that. And I was completely dressed for school, probably wearing exactly what I'm wearing today. You know, the golf shirt and the
1: same outfit and all.
0: Pretty much. You know, I haven't changed my...
1: Do we need to take you shopping?
0: No. I'm against that. I'm 100% a guy. I'm gifted clothing. I was given two shirts for Father's Day. And so now it's like... And I'm probably going to get rid of two. It's like two come in, two go out. That's going to be my new rule, I think. It's like if I get anything new, I want the other two to go. Does that make sense?
2: Yeah.
1: I mean, you got to have the right number of hangers.
0: Exactly. And so my wife got me two nice new shirts, and so I'm going to get rid of two others, I think. She's trying to organize me, too. She got me a thing that I can put in my car that, like, my phone can lay on the dash, so everything is up there and it doesn't slide around. I really like that.
1: How long have you two been married?
0: 24 years, almost.
1: So after 24 years... I'm still not going to be done trying to organize
0: Okay. Oh, it'll get worse. You're going to keep trying to change them, you know.
1: Okay. You never accept it. You just keep trying.
0: No. And she gave me these wonderful cards that were like pre-made with pictures, you know, like personal pictures, but it was in the form of a card. And I said, this is so great. I love this. And she said, you're not going to believe how much I paid for it. I said, I don't know. Because if I buy a card, it's always $6. I said, $6.50. $2.19. You get to lord that all over me on Father's Day. It's a wonderful experience, as you can imagine. That one sock on, one sock off, I don't know. That seems a little over the line.
1: You need to run.
0: Coming up here on the Two Guys Named Chris Show, the dumbest reason anyone has ever become famous in America. Think about it. What do you think? That's next. Two Guys Named Chris Show.
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Here's a check of your latest local and state news. I'm Ryan Kump. Seniors looking to take advantage of the Farmers Market Voucher Program will have an opportunity to receive voucher QR codes during a special distribution event at the Columbus Senior Center on Wednesday and Thursday. Lori Olson of the Northeast Area Agency on Aging will be at the Senior Center to assist eligible participants and distribute QR codes for the voucher program. Distribution will take place on both days, and vouchers will only be available during this designated event. Individuals interested in participating can pick up voucher applications at the Columbus Senior Center before the distribution dates. The Farmers Market Voucher Program helps eligible seniors access fresh fruits, vegetables, and other locally grown products for participating farmers markets, supporting both healthy eating and local producers.

0: first, B.B. Shay told me he saw the movie JFK. And I love that movie.
1: Blew my mind.
0: It's great, isn't it?
1: So good.
0: It's really a conspiracy theorist look at the murder of John F. Kennedy.
1: If you're into conspiracy theories, especially the Kennedy assassination, it is the movie for you.
0: And that's my one thing. When you get to heaven, you get to ask God one question. I would ask, you know, what happened with Kennedy? But the knock on that is if he says, well, obviously it was Oswald. Move on in. You know, that's it. So then you're like, oh, I wasted my one question.
1: The judgment, really? That's what you want to know?
0: That's what I want to know.
1: Of all the things in the world, that's what you want to know.
0: That's what I want to know. Who shot? Was it really? Because when you watch JFK, that movie's now 30-something. I think they did that. It was right before the 30th anniversary of his death. Now he's been dead 63 years. God, it's crazy. I mean, I saw that movie in the theaters, you know. How am I this old? I don't understand.
2: You tell us.
0: I don't know. It's like, my God. It's like, geez. But I saw that movie in the theaters, and I loved it. And there are a ton of huge stars in it. I mean, John Candy's in it. Mm. And, oh, my gosh. You know who's in it? Walter Matthau and Jack Lemmon.
1: Ed Asner. Like, Ed Asner is amazing. Cast.
0: All these old school. Tommy Lee Jones is a huge part in it. Of course, Kevin Costner. Mm. Donald Sutherland.
1: Donald Sutherland. Maybe my best favorite part in the movie.
0: His best 10 minutes on screen.
1: Yes.
0: You cannot look away. It's that good. So after watching it, do you think Oswald killed Kennedy alone, or do you think it was a conspiracy?
1: I want to believe it was a conspiracy.
0: Me too.
1: But they were going through all the shooting. They were like, they were up in the book depository.
0: Yep.
1: They're like, there's no way that this guy with this rifle and this position with his lack of shooting knowledge can fire off 3 shots in 6 seconds. It doesn't make sense. Which made me think, what if he just got lucky?
0: Yeah, it's possible.
1: If, you know, the one thing in his life that went right was the bullet
0: that killed
1: the president.
0: Because, and there's like a tree in his way.
1: There's a tree in the way.
0: Yeah. How could he do it? He's no good. He's a bad shot. All this stuff. If he did it alone, he must have just got lucky. Yeah. And I'll tell you one other thing about it. I read a book by Stephen King, 11/22/63. You saw the miniseries.
1: Saw the show.
0: Was it good?
1: Amazing.
0: The book is fantastic. Mm-hmm. It's ranked as one of King's best books. It's 1,000 pages. And the premise is excellent. You have to go, you're given a choice. Do you want to go back in time and stop the Kennedy assassination? But to go back, you don't just go back to like the day before. You go back to like 1954, and you have to live 9 years in that time to get to that part. So you have to give up your life here and go back in time. Great premise. Ooh. That's Stephen King, baby.
1: But when you come back to the real world, no time has passed.
0: No time has passed. You go, but you look different. Like you've aged 9 years, but you're back at this date. Huh. It's really odd.
2: Okay.
0: Great premise to it. So the guy goes back once, and like he lives several years, and then doesn't get to do it. So he comes back, and then he goes back again to live another 9 years. And that's why it's 1,000 pages long. And it is such a heartbreaking and great movie. But I read the book. After the book was done, I usually don't read the Stephen King like afterword that he wrote, but it was like 4 or 5 pages. So I thought, all right, let me see what he says here. And he talks about the writing of it and the research. And at the very end, he says, by the way, just in case you're curious, I researched for this book, The Kennedy Assassination, for 2 years. And at the end of the day, I'm 99.9% sure that Lee Harvey Oswald acted alone. Which disappointed me because I've always thought, if you see JFK, you think it's conspiracy.
1: I know it's basically, you know, historical fiction.
0: Yeah.
1: But if the stuff presented was real and like a part of the Warren Commission and all that, it's hard to believe he acted alone. And when Stephen King says things like that, it makes me think he's a part of the conspiracy.
0: It could be. He could be in on it. Mm-hmm. He just said, you know, in case you're curious, my thoughts on it. And he said, I went into it with an open mind. I think Oswald, that's probably what happened, that Oswald acted alone. But geez, a lot of things in that movie point to who knows who's involved. You know, it's through everything at the wall. It's really well done. I'm glad you saw that.
1: Yeah, I liked it. The biggest takeaway I got from it was the 3 bullets that they say were shot caused 7 wounds amongst the people in the car.
0: Yeah.
1: There's a magic bullet theory that it turned left and then went back right.
0: Yeah.
1: At the speed that it came out of the gun, which is unbelievable to believe.
0: It's really hard. When you see that, you're like, well, how's that bullet zigzagging all over the place like that? Because of the 3, like one of them misfired and like a ricochet hit a guy, you know, like a fragment hit a guy way far away. And then the second one and then the 3rd one was like, you know, the kill shot.
1: But then multiple people, witnesses there on the day of, said it was a lot more than 3 shots. 7 or 8 shots were fired.
0: See, so And they heard.

0: and in an attempt to try to get some sun on my feet, played the back nine with no shoes, and it was amazing.
1: Who is looking at your feet? Why do you care about that?
0: I'm barefoot a lot.
2: Well, he's dating now.
0: Yeah, I'm dating now, and I'm self-conscious.
2: Mm-hmm. About your feet.
0: About my white feet.
2: Well, wouldn't you just think you could go into a tanning bed or something, you know?
0: I could.
2: Mm-hmm. You know, I just read that there is a huge amount, I believe it was like 3,200 people go to the emergency room every year with tanning bed injuries.
1: Mm-hmm.
2: You know this. You would never get in a tanning bed.
1: They're not safe. I know that it's not going out in the sun, but it's dangerous. It's terrible for you, and you can burn yourself.
2: Would the injuries all be like sunburn, or would some be like the lid fell on me?
1: I think that can happen. I also think that you can like touch one of the coils or whatever that makes the heat. I think there's so many ways to get injured.
2: Mm-hmm. I was in one once, completely nude. I was 17, and I said, and they were huge. They were all the rage. And a girl that worked at the barbecue restaurant she ran one out of her house. She and her husband.
1: That sounds sketchy.
2: Yeah, big time. Oh, it's as sketchy as it gets. And I said, I want access to your tanning bed. So she gave me like 30 minutes in the tanning bed. And she goes, you can put on swim trunks or you can go nude. And I was like, I'll go nude. Okay. I assumed she was coming on to me. She was not.
1: Did they sanitize it real nice after you got out of there?
2: Absolutely. You can imagine. This was 1987. I'm sure they sanitized it very, very well. But anyway, B.B. Shea peeled off his shoes to play the back nine shoeless yesterday. One other time I've seen that. We took a Myrtle Beach golf trip once, and we took a pickup truck to go play golf, and this guy rode in the back of the pickup truck. And when we got to the golf course, he took off his shoes. I assumed he was putting on his golf shoes. He was not. He was just playing barefoot. So we all looked at him like, you're not serious, are you? And he's like, oh, yeah, I only play barefoot.
1: I love being barefoot. I mean, I wouldn't do it to tan my feet. But, I mean, if it were up to me, we'd get rid of shoes and nobody would wear shoes anymore.
2: But weren't you, you know, I've been to Jamaica a couple of times. Those guys never wear shoes. And their feet are all flat and very tough. You know, wherever they go, they can step on anything. It doesn't matter. It's like they're so calloused up. Did it hurt your feet at all?
0: No, it felt great.
2: What about the cart path?
0: I mean, yeah, it was hot, so yeah. I kind of had to, you know, walk gingerly. But, like, stepping on the green, it was so nice and flush.
2: Yeah.
0: It was great.
2: Did it, you know, because, of course, when you play golf, you wear spikes. Uh-huh. You know, did that bother you at all?
0: No,
2: that,
0: not at all. Yeah. No.
2: I think that's I don't think they really need spikes.
0: Don't. That's just they just need you to spend more money on golf shoes.
2: Oh, I got to have golf spikes. No, I don't think so either. So B.B. Shea celebrates summer by going out and playing golf barefoot. I've only seen that one time, and it was just like, geez, what are you? It's like he's going to shinny up a tree or something when it was all done, you know, because he was barefoot. Very odd. This date in history that we were just talking about, JFK, President Nixon lowered the voting age to 18 56 years ago today, 1970. Congress had formalized it as the 26th Amendment, and he signed the measure doing that. 56 years ago today. 18, I think that's the right age to vote.
1: No, I don't think so.
2: I think a lot higher.
1: You talked to an 18-year-old lately?
2: I have. They're not that old.
1: you find one every now and then. You're like, wow.
2: Yeah.
1: But the majority of, and you know, I don't think the majority of people that are 18 vote.
2: I don't either.
1: I mean, I don't know the numbers. That's just a guess. You go up to your local 18-year-old,
2: they don't vote.
1: They have no idea.
2: What do you think? 25, really? Honestly.
1: Yeah.
2: 21. 21, you could drink a beer. The truth is, it should be 25, the voting age.
1: I voted the first time I was eligible to vote. Mm-hmm. And, I mean, I feel like at that age, you're still doing what your parents tell you to do. I mean, I was still living with my parents, and, I mean...
2: I always have.
1: Yeah.
2: I've always voted their way. I was excited to vote when I was 18.
1: I was excited, yeah, too.
2: I was in college, and I was like, I'm going to do this. You know, I'm going to vote for the first time ever. And now it's like you have to make time to vote. It's like, I got to go by here and do this. You know, it's like a chore to vote now. But anyway, 18. But really, you don't really start to understand things until you're at least in your 20s.
1: You haven't paid a lot of taxes. You haven't dealt with a lot of, you know, insurance and all that. I mean, I didn't start having issues with insurance until I was in my 20s.
2: Yeah. No, I agree. You start to figure that out when you get into your 20s. From other countries, an Australian town crier has earned a spot in the Guinness World Record book. He yelled at a 122.4 decibel level, which is the loudest yell that has ever been recorded. What he does is go around and he, you know, says things that are happening. It's so weird to have a town crier.
3: No!
2: That's the guy.

0: Sports car!
1: His name is Joseph McGrail.
0: God bless Australia!
1: They call him Lord Joseph in Australia. And he goes around announcing the things that happen in Australian law. So weird.
2: Some late bullying could have put a stop to this a long time ago.
1: That should have been stopped. There's a guy in England that I thought it was so funny. When anything major happens in England, he shows up and makes the announcement. This is when Prince Harry became engaged to Meghan Markle.
3: Oh, yay! Oh, yay! Oh, yay! Buckingham Palace proudly announced the engagement of Prince Harry and Meghan Markle. God save the Queen!
1: And at that point, and that was all over the news and everything, he came out, you know, and the couple was standing there and all. So everybody's like, oh, that's the town crier officially there in London. He's not. He's just a guy. He's not. He said later, oh, yeah, I just go do that.
2: Well, no one's claiming the title.
1: No,
2: we
1: just did it. No. Now, the guy in Australia who just set the record, he's the official town crier for Canberra, which is a city in Australia. I believe it's the capital of Australia. But that guy in England, he's just like, no, I'm just some dude. You could do that.
2: Yeah, you could have tweeted that, man.
1: B.B. Shea could be the town crier if he wanted to be. You're talking about the voting age, Dave. You think 18 is appropriate or should it be higher?
4: I think 18 is appropriate. B1 here. I think 18 is appropriate. The reason the law was changed was in response to the Vietnam War.
1: Yes.
4: Because people were able to die at 18. They felt they should be able to vote at 18.
1: Now, that's a fact. I do agree with that. But we probably shouldn't be able to do either at 18, you know. They shouldn't be able to send you off to war at 18, especially against your will. I think 21 is more appropriate. Do you think, what if they raised both ages to 21, Dave?
4: I think you'd still have the same issues you have now. I think if you got somebody that's able to go out and fight for the country, they probably have at least some sort of an opinion. Somebody that's sitting on their couch playing a video game might be a little different story.
1: Fact, but that's what most of our 18-year-olds are doing.
2: I was going to say what they could do. Obviously, this would never happen, but they could make the voting age 25 unless you're in the military. Then you can vote. That's a special privilege of being in the military.
1: Well, wouldn't that? And they could never do that.
2: They would never be able to do it, but that would be great.
1: Thank you, Dave. Look at the way you think out of the box like that. Yeah, you can't vote until you're 25, but if you serve, you can vote.
2: Because then it could boost the number of people in the military if they really wanted to vote.
1: They really wanted to vote. Interesting. That would never ever happen.
2: No, it would never happen.
1: No, you couldn't do that. Well, some people say you should have to pass, like, some sort of little test to vote, you know, like you know a little something about the country.
2: Somebody's always got to say that. Somebody always has something to say about that. But
1: I know.
2: And I'm not talking about, you know, I'm not talking about making them take a chemistry test.
1: Just an easy test? What should it be, like, about the history of the country?
2: Well, everybody would fail that one.
1: I know, yeah.
2: I mean, I'm thinking something very simple, you know, basic little test.
1: Basic little know a little something about your country or whatever it might be. As we enter summertime here, they've done a list, too, of the best rock songs about summer. And I liked them. I thought they were cool. I had B.B. Shea grab a few of them. And there are some really good ones here.
5: Summer breeze makes me feel fine.
1: That's number five. You like it, I guess.
6: This is a great song. This is a five.
1: If you're on the beach hearing this, maybe you had a gummy.
2: Like that's so funny, because when I heard this, I was like, ah, stoners.
1: You do that. I mean, your troubles just melt away when you... Don't you? Look at B.B. Shea's in there.
6: Oh, this is great.
1: It's a great song.
2: I stand by what I said.
1: Seals and Croft. You grab a gummy or three. You got a summer day. I like that very, very much. Now that summer has started. Go-Go's. I'm a fan.
6: Yeah.
1: These are summer songs. Good one. Sometimes when I'm on social media, as I rarely am, I will see videos from, like, the last day of school, 1988, and they're always playing this, and the kids look so happy, and I was one of them. It's like, geez, it all goes so bad from here. Man, it's going to get so much worse.
2: I had no idea.
1: Just enjoy the moment, you know, because it's getting ready to get so much worse.
5: Down somewhere in the city, back of my neck getting dirt and gritty. Been down, isn't it a pity? Doesn't seem to be a shadow in the city.
1: This is like a protest song against the cops. Man said, walking on the sidewalk hotter than a match head. I think. Could be wrong. Summer in the City. That's 1966. Come on, come that's the oldest song. You know, I love Summer Breeze, but I think the one, and this was from Variety, I believe they were talking about the best songs for the summer, rock songs for the summer. The one they have at number one is my favorite, Boys of Summer. What do you think of this one, BB Show?
6: This is great.
1: This is, I love that.
6: This may be the best.
1: I think so, too.
6: Yeah.
1: This is my, and Summer Breeze are my two. This song, every time I hear it, I just fall more in love with it. I love this song. It's just, and it's like summer's over is what it's about. You know, it's like there's nobody on the streets, nobody on the beach. And he's talking about, like, everybody's left. Now the Boys of Summer have gone. And I think it's, like, sad, you know, like at the end of summer.
6: Yeah.
1: You hear it in...
6: It's definitely a longing song.
1: Yeah. You hear it in September and you're just like, oh, okay, summer is gone. Not to be a downer.
2: Yeah, we're just getting started.
1: Yeah. I should guess I should get to my list of television shows with only one member left alive. I previewed this earlier, if you recall. I said that Michael McKean was the only member of Laverne and Shirley left. He played Lenny on it. Only the Beavers left from Leave It to Beaver. Everybody else is gone.
6: Jerry
1: Mathers.
6: Mathers.
1: He's 78. The Beaver. His parents, of course, are long gone. And his brother, Tony Dow. And all the different friends that he had on. Did you ever watch that when you were a kid?
6: No, I watched like a couple episodes of it.
1: It was such a squeaky clean 50s show. You know the old joke, the dirtiest thing ever said on television. You've heard this?
6: No.
1: Ward, you were a little hard on the Beaver last night. I railed against it when I heard it. The first time I heard it, I said, I petitioned the radio station where I heard it. I said, this can't be said. Because I grew up on Leave It to Beaver, some. And they were, and at first I didn't get it. I was like, what are they talking about?
6: What is this? Why is everybody laughing?
1: Ward, you were a little hard on the Beaver last night, is the dirtiest thing ever said on television. Gilligan's Island only has Ginger from the show left. She's Tina Louise. She's 92.
2: Wow.
1: She was spotted in New York City last year looking pretty good. People said to her, aren't you Ginger from Gilligan's Island? She is. And only Joyce DeWitt from Three's Company. Y'all ever watch Three's Company?
2: I've seen it.
1: Good show. Well, actually, it's not. It's a dumpster fire. But
2: yeah.
1: at the time, we thought it was good. And only Joyce DeWitt remains. You know, John Ritter died so young.
6: Yeah.
1: Mm-hmm. Way too young. Let's see, a few more of these here. From the Addams Family, Gomez, the dad, John Astin, he's 96, still with us. Nobody else is still left on that show. Did you watch The Munsters and Addams Family?
6: No, I never watched any of those.
1: Did you watch those?
2: No.
1: Those were, they're like, Munsters was first, Addams Family was like a year later. I thought it was fun. I mean, both are fun.
6: I mean, the Addams Family lore is still living on. They're doing this Wednesday show on Netflix, and it's huge.
1: That's right. That's right. And that's Addams Family. I always liked it better than the Munsters, but others disagree. And it was the copy. You know how shows will be, like a Western will do real well, like Bonanza, and the next year you've got, I don't know, Big Valley or something. That's what they do. That's what they did at the time. And that one was the copy. The Addams Family was the second. Bewitched and I Dream of Jeannie are
6: okay.
1: Billy. Or Bewitched was first, then yeah. I Dream of Jeannie came out. Well, they're all dead. All dead.
2: Happy Monday.
1: I'm trying to put a positive spin on this. Nobody left anymore. Oh, God, All in the Family. After Rob Reiner died, Sally Struthers was the last one left. Jeez, that's too bad. Let's play the feud. Pick your partner here, your family member. We're going to go through a couple of survey questions, at least two, playing two out of three. You can pick your partner. Do you want Red Rachel to be on your family today, on your team, or do you want B.B. Shane? We'll play back and forth and pick a winner next year. Two Guys Named Chris Show.
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10: The game is the Big Money Celebrity Family Feud. You know how it's played. A couple of survey questions. 2 out of 3. That's what we're looking for here. To sweep or to steal. And Adrian, you can pick your partner. Only two to choose from today. We won't have a floater. You can have Red Rachel or B.B. Shea. Adrian, who you got?
11: I got to go B.B. Shea.
10: B.B. Shea is chosen first today. B.B. Shea swept the week last week in Pyramid. Let's not forget it. It's impressive. Might re-rack that and run it back here in a couple of weeks.
12: It was a short week.
13: I had one Friday, too.
12: Well, we don't know that.
10: Might continue it with the next short week around the 4th of July. I like short weeks for Pyramid. Hardest game to write. Hardest game. Okay, Scotty, you have Red Rachel playing as your partner today.
11: Let's go, Rachel.
10: Good luck to both of you, all of you. And let's see what happens. Here's the way it works now. We're clearing the decks, and Red Rachel and B.B. Shea will be captains for round one. I'm going to read you a survey question. 100 people surveyed. You'll try to buzz in, say your name when you know the best answer to this. Top 9 answers on the board. Rachel, you ready?
12: I'm ready.
10: B.B. Shea, you're ready.
13: Yep.
10: 100 people survey. What do people eat in the hospital?
13: B.B.
10: B.B. Shea.
13: Jell-O.
10: Show us Jell-O. Number one answer is Jell-O. That means, Adrian, you can play or pass that. There are 8 answers left. The question again was, what do people eat in the hospital? Jell-O is number one. 8 answers left. Play or pass, Adrian?
11: We'll play.
10: All right. That means, Scotty, you and Rachel think of a steal here, and they'll try to go through and get the other 8 answers. If you steal it, we'll take round one. They sweep it, they'll take round one. What do people eat in the hospital? Jell-O's number one. Adrian, what do you say?
11: Gotta go with soup.
10: Show us soup. Number two answer is soup, and that's all forms. Tomato, chicken noodle, all of it. I haven't been in the hospital in a while, but those two really do.
12: Come up a lot.
10: Those are the ones. B.B. Shea.
13: Ice cream.
10: There are 7 answers left. Show us ice cream. Number 6, ice cream cups. You have Jell-O, soup, and ice cream cups out of the way. There are 6 left. What do people eat in the hospital? Adrian.
11: Go chicken nuggets.
10: Show us chicken nuggets. It's not there. Those get smuggled in sometimes, you know, if you want them. Like, are you allowed to do that? When somebody's in the hospital, can you bring them food, or is that frowned on?
12: It depends on why they're there. Mm-hmm. Are they a choking risk? Are they on a controlled diet? It's usually frowned upon.
10: Ugh. God, enough already. I can't give you a food item away, but I've eaten. The last time I ate in a hospital, I wasn't actually the patient, but I did eat the hospital food. B.B. Shea.
13: Juice.
10: Show us juice. No, we have 2 strikes now, and you've only given 3 answers. There are 6 left. Jell-O, soup, and ice cream are gone. 6 answers left. What do people eat in the hospital? Back over to you, Adrian. What do you say?
11: Can we give
10: it
11: sandwiches, or do I need to be more specific?
10: Well, I bet you better be more specific. You better be a little more specific on that. I shouldn't say.
11: Tuna fish sandwiches.
10: Show us tuna fish sandwiches. No, it's not there. And that means you have a real opportunity here, Scotty, to steal it. You and Red Rachel can combine here and give your ththoughts on it. Scotty, 6 answers remain. What do people eat in the hospital? Jell-O, soup, and ice cream are gone. Give some suggestions to your captain, Red Rachel. What would you say here? You can list several if you'd like.
11: The first 2 that come to mind would be mashed potatoes and salad.
10: Mashed potatoes and salad. Red Rachel, you are the captain, so you can take one of those or go off on your own.
12: My first thought, because it's different than Jell-O, I thought pudding, but I also have mashed potatoes. Mm-hmm. So I guess we're going mashed potatoes.
10: All right. For round one, show us. Number eight is mashed potatoes. Round one goes to Rachel and Scotty. Here they are. Jell-O, soup, crackers, applesauce, pudding, ice cream, yogurt, mashed potatoes, grilled cheese sandwiches. So he said sandwiches. I almost gave it to him.
13: Yeah.
10: But since it specifically said grilled cheese sandwiches, but you know, salad I thought was a good answer.
12: I feel like you get the food depending on what's wrong with you. Like, because sometimes they'll give you like a Salisbury steak or chicken or something like that. Like, they sometimes give you solid food in the hospital.
10: Is that right?
13: Yeah, they'll bring full breakfast up there if you
10: want. Well, so that my wife, when she was giving birth to my daughter, we went in early in the morning. And they brought in, I mean, she was like getting ready to be induced. They brought in scrambled eggs, toast, sausage links, and orange juice. And it's just sitting there, piping hot. I was starving. And, you know, she goes, I can't even look at that. And, of course, I'm the husband. And I'm like, oh, of course not.
12: Well, I'll get this out of the way for you.
10: Well, after about a half hour, it's like, well, if you're not going to eat it. And it was pretty good. You know, they say hospital food's awful.
12: I like hospital food. I've had plenty of hospital food.
10: How often are you in the hospital? I didn't know.
12: Well, when I was a kid, I had to have surgery, and I was in for several days. Yes. But I've also had family members, and one of my friends was in the hospital for a while, and she didn't want a lot of her food either.
10: Yeah.
12: And, it, you know, I just didn't want her to even have to think about it.
10: You just took it. You just took it from her. What about you, BB?
13: I used to work at the hospital. And, you know,
12: they
13: I'd
12: let
13: be
12: walking. Work at a hospital?
10: They did. Can I ask you?
13: Sure.
10: How little do we pay you? He's worked. He's been a janitor in school. Mm. He worked stocking shelves at the grocery store. Mm. You worked at the hospital. I had no idea.
13: Yeah, I worked at the hospital, and I used to walk them down the halls, and if people just left food out in the hall, I'd take the cloche off and just eat it. Take a sausage link or something.
10: I like that plastic cloche. That's
13: yeah,
10: very nice. Yeah, so sausage links aren't bad.
13: Yeah.
10: Is the breakfast the best food at the hospital?
13: I think so.
10: I agree. Well, you should have dominated this category.
13: Yeah,
10: you it's knew a few, long though. Time. You knew a few, though.
13: Yeah.
10: Salad? Is there a lot of salad?
13: I would think salads would be a big one.
10: I do too. I was a little surprised.
13: I see a lot of apple juice, though. They love apple juice at the hospital.
12: Like those little fruit cups, too.
13: Yeah.
10: Oh, yeah, the fruit cups. Applesauce. You see that? Pudding.
13: Yeah.
10: Pudding was a good one. All right. Let's go back. Round two here. Round one goes to Rachel and Scotty. They got a steal on that one. This time, Adrian, you and Scotty are the captains. Adrian, are you ready to shout your name?
11: Yep.
10: Scotty, are you ready to shout your name?
11: Yes.
10: All right, 100 women were surveyed. Women only. Top 7 answers on the board. Give me one word to describe the last kiss your man gave you.
11: Adrian.
10: If you heard Adrian first. Adrian, what's the answer?
11: Sloppy.
10: Show us. Sloppy. Number 2 is sloppy. Scotty, one answer beats it. Name one word. Give one word to describe the last kiss your man gave you. Sloppy's number 2. Scotty, what beats it?
11: Passionate.
10: Show us passionate. Good, it's not there. That means, Adrian, you can play or pass that one. You want to play or pass?
11: Yeah, why not play?
10: All right, you're playing. Okay. So, Scotty, think of a steal. It worked for you last time. If you steal this one, you're going to win the game. Now, Adrian, you can run the table here and force overtime. BB Shea, give me one word to describe the last kiss your man gave you. 100 women were surveyed here. Sloppy's number 2. What do you say, BB Shea?
13: Well, the last kiss I got from a man, it was wet.
10: Show us. Wet. That's number 3. Who's the last man to kiss you?
13: It's none of your business.
10: All right. Wet is number 3. So you have sloppy at 2, wet at 3. Adrian, still number 1 is out there, and there are still 5 answers on the board. No strikes. One word to describe the last kiss your man gave you. What would you say, Adrian?
11: I'm going to continue the theme and go with juicy.
10: Show us juicy. No, I guess you got all the wetness out of it before that. You have sloppy and wet. There are 5 words left, BB Shea. Now you have a strike, so you need to come up with one before you feel the pressure. One word to describe the last kiss your man gave you, 100 women surveyed. What do you say, BB Shea?
13: Let's go with hot.
10: Show us hot. Number 1 answer is hot or warm. Hot or warm. That is, the top 3 are done there. Hot, warm, sloppy, and wet. There are 4 left, and you have 1 strike. Back to you, Adrian. What are you saying?
14: I'm going to say quick, like just a peck.
10: Show us. Quick. Number four is quick. Now you only have three left. There's number five, six, and seven. So warm or hot, sloppy, wet, quick. Three left. BB Shay.
13: Let's go with bad.
10: Trying to steal, or rather to sweep the category, it's a bad kiss. Yep, not there. And now there's two strikes, which means, Adrian, you have to come up with one here, or they will get a chance to steal and win the game. One word to describe the last kiss your man gave you, 100 women were asked. Warm or hot, sloppy, wet, and quick are gone. Three answers left. Adrian, what's one of them?
14: Let's go with sweet.
10: Show us sweet. Number five is sweet. You're just running them down. Now you have the top five gone. There are two left. Warm or hot, sloppy, wet, quick, sweet. BB Shay, two left. Still in hopes to sweep it, but you have two strikes. What do you say, BB Shay?
13: Let's go with sexy.
10: Show us sexy. It's a very good answer, I thought, but not there. And that means that, Scotty, if you steal this, you can win the game here. Because you also stole last time. Red Rachel can give you some answers here. 100 women ask, one word to describe the last kiss your man gave you. Warm or hot, sloppy, wet, quick, sweet, and two left. Red Rachel.
12: All right. Well, if they can be quick, they can also be long. Mm-hmm. So I said long. Mm-hmm. I said cute. And then, of course, it's always possible it's garlicky.
10: Long, cute, and garlicky. Scotty, any of those, or you go out on your own? What would you like to say to win the game?
11: I was thinking long as well, so let's go with long.
10: Show us. For the win, a long kiss. Oh, good answer, I thought. Number six, perfect.
12: Oh, God.
10: Number seven, happy. Long is better.
12: Was the man around when she was asked?
13: Yeah, there's a lot of capping going on here.
10: Long is a better... But a lot of tongues, you know? We were talking about tongues earlier.
12: Mm-hmm. Keep it in your mouth.
10: Keep it in your mouth, guys. All right, boom. All right, we're back now to back around. Here we go. This will decide it. Round three. It's 1-1. Rachel and BB Shay, you're the captains. You ready, BB Shay?
13: Yep.
10: Rachel, you ready?
12: I'm ready.
10: 100 people survey. Top four answers on the board. Shout your name and you know the best answer to this. If a man plays this instrument, he's probably great at making love.
12: Rachel.
10: Ooh, I think I heard Rachel on that one. Rachel.
12: Guitar.
10: Show us a guitar. Number one answer is guitar. Boy, I'm sorry, BB Shay. It's almost a tie. Scotty, you can play or pass that. You want to play or pass it. If a man plays this instrument, he's probably great at making love. Guitar is number one. Play or pass, Scotty.
11: I was playing.
10: I'm playing. Okay. Does Nick play an instrument? We know he's great in bed.
12: He does not play any instruments.
10: Okay, doesn't need to. All right, Scotty. 3 seconds when we come to you. If a man plays this instrument, he's probably great in bed. What do you say?
11: Drums.
10: Show us drums. Number three. Now there are two answers left and no strikes. Red Rachel.
12: The saxophone.
10: Show us the saxophone. Number four is saxophone. There's one answer left for the win. Scotty, what do you say?
11: Trumpet.
10: Show us the trumpet. No, first strike. If a man plays this instrument, he's probably good at making love. Guitar, drums, and saxophone are gone. One left. Red Rachel.
12: Piano.
10: For the win, show us piano. Yes. Man, I feel bad because that buzz in was so close.
13: You know? I think she got me. Yeah.
10: Okay. I didn't want you to be mad.
13: No, she got me.
10: I know how sometimes you are. Okay. Sorry, Adrian. So close. Guitar, piano, drums, saxophone. Good try. You get all of those at the air supply show. I can't be sure of that.
12: It's a good guess, though.
10: No problem. I don't know about drums. That's it. We'll play again tomorrow here. Two Guys Named Chris Show. Meanwhile, how about a meet and greet? We'd love to meet you. Tell us a little something interesting about yourself. Tell us what you do for a living, how long you've been listening, favorite member of this program. All these things are available to you right now at 866-470-2GNC. Two Guys Named Chris Show.
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1: Sting to it.
2: Well, I was working back in 2009 and got laid off, and I started selling cars, and the guys at the dealership would listen to the Put Up or Shut Up. In the mornings, they would all take a break and listen to the game. And that's the first time I ever heard you guys.
1: Well, that's really cool of you to say. Yeah, really appreciate it. A lot of folks like the Put Up or Shut Up rock and roll trivia again. By the way, we're getting ready to start playing Stairway to Seven at the usual Put Up or Shut Up time. We're still going to re-air a Put Up or Shut Up game in the replay hour of the game, of the show. So you'll still have a Put Up or Shut Up here and there. When Chris Tim left, of course, it was like, what do you do with Put Up or Shut Up, you know, because we had played it for so long. Did you like selling cars?
2: Oh, enjoyed it very much. I was at Electra's dealership. It was a little bit different. So I had never sold cars before. So it's a different experience on the upper end of the price point.
1: Yeah, I guess so. And did you have like a script you were supposed to follow when you were selling the cars?
2: Oh, we had some extensive training. No scripts, but there was definite patterns, you know.
1: That makes sense. It's nice to, you know, when you've got a car salesman who's kind of trustworthy and you really get to know them and everything. Because obviously it's a major purchase and everything. So good for you for doing that. And, of course, you've done other jobs as well. Now, here's what he and I have in common. B.B. Shea tells me you never missed a day of school from the whole run. Was it from kindergarten all the way through high school?
2: All the way through. I've got my 12 perfect attendance certificates. I've got a trophy. Unlike you, I got a trophy. And I still have my picture that you and I took together holding my trophy.
1: I like that. And I like the fact that you indeed got your trophy, which I never
3: not upset about it at all.
1: I just want to say I never received it. Now, years later, someone else, not with the official school system, did make a certificate for me, but it's really not the same. It's like stolen valor. It's like my UNC alumni license plate, which really I can't claim because I did. I mean, I put it on my car, but I didn't actually go to school there. And, wow, this is Ted again, worked on the Patriot missile system while in the Marine Corps. Boy, you've done it all, Ted.
2: Well, I did a few years in the Marine Corps, and I worked for the company after that, and we did a lot of subsystem work for the Department of Defense, and the Patriot was one of the things that we were proud of, had a lot of components that went into the missile itself.
1: Oh, let me tell you, when the Gulf War broke many years ago, the Patriot missile was like the star of the show.
4: Yeah, that's awesome.
1: Yeah, it really is. So you've served your country, you've done all of these different things. You never missed a day in school. Have you ever done anything wrong, Ted? Doesn't sound like it.
2: Well, we'll just keep that between...
1: You don't want to
4: tarnish your reputation.
1: Don't tarnish
4: the reputation. He likes you.
1: Exactly. That's it. That's all we need to say. Exactly. Who's your favorite member of this program who is in attendance today?
2: Well, sir, you I have lived vicariously through you all these years. Our wives have a lot of things in common. We love our dogs. We have the children and the perfect attendance and just all the. We have so many things in common. I have.
1: Well, that's awesome. Well, thank you. Not many people say that about me. Nobody ever says they have anything in common with me. I'm glad you said that, Ted. Thank you. I'd love it. We'd love to see you at the ballgame. Are you a baseball fan?
2: Oh, love baseball. Got a lot of. My dad was a Red Sox fan, so I've got a Ted Williams signed baseball. I've got a lot of old memorabilia from the Fenway.
1: Oh, wow. Well, we do have a lot in common. We're Red Sox fans. Yeah. Are you going to watch the college baseball game tonight? I know the Tar Heels are going for the national championship.
2: I wouldn't miss it.
1: I better not watch it.
4: You're not even supposed to say the name.
1: I've been warned so many times not to say it because, you know, they're down. When they lost the first game, I was like, oh, that's it. Then they won the next one, and now, of course, it's down to tonight, so I can't say a word. Fact checker Rusty has already told me, be quiet. He's there.
4: You've already said too much.
1: I know. I've said way too much. I shouldn't say another word. Well, listen, Ted, it's so great to talk to you. Thank you so much for listening to this program all these years.
2: It's a pleasure every morning. Appreciate you folks.
1: You're too nice. Thank you, Ted. We really appreciate that. And again, we're hoping to see you at the baseball game later this season. We'll all be out there. Are you into college baseball at all?
3: Yeah, I love college baseball. I haven't been keeping up much, though.
1: I never watch. Never. But once in a while in the College World Series, I'll flip over there. And now I see the Tar Heels are like, you know, they're in. This is it. There's one game left. Are you surprised? My son was saying this, like, why isn't the last, because it's, the last two teams. Why is it like best out of five? You know, it's best out of three.
3: You would think that it would be, but I like the best out of three. Best two out of three.
1: It's immediate.
3: Gets it over with.
1: Yep.
3: Gets it done.
1: Yeah, that's it.
3: I love it.
1: Because it's a double elimination tournament.
3: Double elimination, yeah.
1: You get to it, and that's it. They're playing in Omaha tonight, if you're interested. One sports note, 32 years ago today, the Rockets beat the Knicks in the seventh game of the 1994 NBA Finals. 90-84. I think it was game five of that series where the O.J. chase was going on, you know, the Broncos.
3: And they interrupted the game, didn't they?
1: They had a split screen. Mm-hmm. They had, because O.J.'s all over the
4: game. Yeah, what do you do?
1: That was the big question. There's a nice little documentary. It's one of those 30 for 30s, and it was like, whatever the date was, 1994. The U.S. Open was going on. It was Arnold Palmer's final U.S. Open, so he's playing his last round. Meanwhile, the World Cup was in the United States, exactly as it is today. The NBA Finals were going on. And the O.J. Bronco chase was happening all at the same
4: time. Gosh, nobody could have enough TVs to see it all.
1: Well, Bob, and at that time, you know, it wasn't like you could split the screen or anything. And Bob Costas was calling the game for NBC. And they were like, well, we have to broadcast the game. But, like, in the corner, they put the O.J. chase while the game was on. And nobody paid any attention to the game.
3: It was the busiest days in Domino's history.
1: I think that is true. Mm-hmm. That's right. That is, it was the busiest.
3: Everybody was around the TV.
1: It was unbelievable. You know, that when that happened, the O.J. chase now, that remember I told you, the guy I worked with at the time was Friday. It was Friday morning, and he was reading the newspaper, and he said, I think O.J. killed his wife. And I said, you're out of your mind. There is
4: nuts.
1: No, how could you? How dare you? And by the time I got home, they were like, they've issued a warrant for his arrest. And at that time, I was getting up really early, so I was taking a long nap during the day. So, like, I woke up at, like, 5:30 or what, 6 o'clock, flip on the TV, and the first image you see is that Bronco. And I thought, that's O.J. Simpson. That is O.J. Simpson.
4: I just finished the documentary, and I still don't believe it.
1: It's incredible. That documentary is great, isn't it?
4: It was so well put together. I mean, it really painted the historical picture. I think it's the best documentary I've ever seen.
1: It was for me. It's called Made in America, the O.J. Simpson story. And it's a lot of background, and it's very, very well done. And do you think he did it?
4: I plead the fifth.
1: Well, my son likes to poke at my wife a little bit, you know, so she knows he did it.
4: I can't say it out loud because it hurts too bad.
1: Yeah, right. And he's always like, well, they found him not guilty. You better shut your mouth.
4: The glove didn't fit.
1: Yeah, that's what he says, too. The glove didn't fit. Shut your mouth. Back tomorrow. Hopefully Biggie's back with us tomorrow as well. Two Guys and Chris Show.
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11: Overcast skies today with daytime highs approaching 72. Winds out of the east, 5 to 10 miles per hour. Slight chance for storms. Tonight, lows dip down to about 57, partly cloudy skies. Cloudy skies. Tomorrow, chance of thunderstorms. High temperatures reach up to 75. High 77, Wednesday, under partly cloudy skies. 74, Thursday, slight chance for storms. Looking further out, 75, Friday, 84, Saturday, and 89 on Sunday. Right now, 62.

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2: Cloudy skies with a few peaks of sun today, with daytime highs approaching 72. Easterly winds 5 to 10 miles per hour. Slight chance for storms tonight, lows level off around 57. Overcast tomorrow, chance for storms, high temperatures reach up to 75. Upper 70s Wednesday, mid 70s Thursday, with a slight chance of thunderstorms. Looking at the long range, 75 Friday, 84 Saturday, and 89 on Sunday. Currently 66.
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4: Cloudy skies with a few peaks of sun today, with daytime highs approaching 72. Easterly winds 5 to 10 miles per hour. Slight chance for storms tonight, lows level off around 57. Overcast tomorrow, chance for storms, high temperatures reach up to 75. Upper 70s Wednesday, mid 70s Thursday, with a slight chance of thunderstorms. Looking at the long range, 75 Friday, 84 Saturday, and 89 on Sunday. Currently, 67.

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2: Cloudy skies with a few peaks of sun today, with daytime highs approaching 72. Easterly winds, 5 to 10 miles per hour. Slight chance for storms tonight, lows level off around 57. Overcast tomorrow, chance for storms, high temperatures reach up to 75. Upper 70s, Wednesday, mid-70s, Thursday, with a slight chance of thunderstorms. Looking at the long range, 75, Friday, 84, Saturday, and 89 on Sunday. Currently, 67.
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2: Mainly cloudy skies this afternoon with highs around 72. Southeast winds 5 to 10 miles per hour. Slight chance of thunderstorms tonight. Lows level off around 57. Partly cloudy skies. Cloudy tomorrow. Chance of thunderstorms. Daytime highs approaching 75. Sunshine mixed with clouds at times. Wednesday with daytime highs approaching 77. 74. Slight chance for storms. Thursday. Looking further out, 75. Friday, 84. Saturday, and 89 on Sunday. Right now, 68.

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3: Mainly cloudy skies this afternoon with highs around 72. Southeast winds 5 to 10 miles per hour. Slight chance of thunderstorms tonight. Lows level off around 57. Partly cloudy skies. Cloudy tomorrow. Chance of thunderstorms. Daytime highs approaching 75. Sunshine mixed with clouds at times. Wednesday with daytime highs approaching 77. 74. Slight chance for storms Thursday. Looking further out, 75 Friday, 84 Saturday, and 89 on Sunday. Right now, 68.
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1: 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Columbus.
2: Mainly cloudy skies this afternoon with highs around 72. Southeast winds 5 to 10 miles per hour. Slight chance of thunderstorms tonight. Lows level off around 57. Partly cloudy skies. Cloudy tomorrow. Chance of thunderstorms. Daytime highs approaching 75. Sunshine mixed with clouds at times. Wednesday with daytime highs approaching 77. 74. Slight chance for storms. Thursday. Looking further out, 75. Friday, 84. Saturday, and 89 on Sunday. Right now, it's 70 degrees.
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3: Mainly cloudy skies this afternoon with highs around 72. Southeast winds 5 to 10 miles per hour. Slight chance of thunderstorms tonight. Lows level off around 57. Partly cloudy skies. Cloudy tomorrow. Chance of thunderstorms. Daytime highs approaching 75. Sunshine mixed with clouds at times. Wednesday with daytime highs approaching 77. 74. Slight chance for storms Thursday. Looking further out, 75. Friday, 84. Saturday, and 89 on Sunday. Right now, 70.
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3: 72 this afternoon, under partly cloudy skies, southeasterly winds, 5 to 10 miles an hour. Lows dip down to about 57, tonight partly cloudy. Rain showers likely tomorrow, high temperatures reach up to 75, mainly cloudy skies. Sunshine mixed with clouds at times, Wednesday, with highs in the upper 70s, slight chance for storms, Thursday. Taking a look at the extended forecast, 75, Friday, 84, Saturday, and 89 on Sunday. Right now, 72.

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1: 72 this afternoon, under partly cloudy skies, southeasterly winds, 5 to 10 miles an hour. Lows dip down to about 57, tonight partly cloudy. Rain showers likely, tomorrow high temperatures reach up to 75, mainly cloudy skies. Sunshine mixed with clouds at times, Wednesday with highs in the upper 70s, slight chance for storms, Thursday. Taking a look at the extended forecast, 75, Friday, 84, Saturday, and 89 on Sunday. Right now, 72.
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3: Sunshine mixed with clouds at times this afternoon, with daytime highs approaching 73. Southeast winds, 5 to 10 miles an hour. Partly cloudy again tonight, lows level off around 56. 74 tomorrow, rain showers likely. High of 77 Wednesday, under partly cloudy skies. 74 Thursday, slight chance of thunderstorms. A peek at the extended shows, 75 Friday, 84 Saturday, and 89 on Sunday. Right now, it's 72 degrees.

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2: Sunshine mixed with clouds at times this afternoon, with daytime highs approaching 73. Southeast winds, 5 to 10 miles an hour. Partly cloudy again tonight, lows level off around 56. 74 tomorrow, rain showers likely. High of 77 Wednesday, under partly cloudy skies. 74 Thursday, slight chance of thunderstorms. A peak at the extended shows, 75 Friday, 84 Saturday, and 89 on Sunday. Right now, it's 72 degrees.
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3: Partly cloudy skies tonight with a low of 56. Southeast winds, 5 to 10 miles an hour. Showers likely tomorrow. Highs level off around 74. More clouds than sun. Slight chance of thunderstorms. Tomorrow night, lows dip down to about 59. Overcast. High of 77. Wednesday, under partly cloudy skies. 74. Thursday, slight chance of thunderstorms. A peek at the extended shows. 75. Friday, 84. Saturday, and 89 on Sunday. Right now, it's 73 degrees.

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0: 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It takes grits to...
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2: Partly cloudy skies tonight with a low of 56. Southeast winds, 5 to 10 miles an hour. Showers likely tomorrow. Highs level off around 74. More clouds than sun. Slight chance of thunderstorms tomorrow night. Lows dip down to about 59. Overcast. High of 77. Wednesday, under partly cloudy skies. 74. Thursday, slight chance of thunderstorms. A peek at the extended shows. 75. Friday, 84. Saturday, and 89. On Sunday. Right now, it's 73 degrees.
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5: Partly cloudy skies tonight with a low of 56. Southeast winds, 5 to 10 miles an hour. Showers likely tomorrow. Highs level off around 74. More clouds than sun. Slight chance of thunderstorms. Tomorrow night, lows dip down to about 59. Overcast. High of 77. Wednesday, under partly cloudy skies. 74. Thursday, slight chance of thunderstorms. A peek at the extended shows. 75. Friday, 84. Saturday, and 89. On Sunday, currently 72.

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5: Partly cloudy skies tonight with a low of 56. Southeast winds, 5 to 10 miles an hour. Showers likely tomorrow. Highs level off around 74. More clouds than sun. Slight chance of thunderstorms tomorrow night. Lows dip down to about 59. Overcast. High of 77. Wednesday, under partly cloudy skies. 74. Thursday, slight chance of thunderstorms. A peek at the extended shows. 75. Friday, 84. Saturday, and 89. On Sunday. Right now, it's 73 degrees.
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2: Partly cloudy overnight with a low of 56. Southeasterly winds 5 to 10 miles an hour. Rain showers likely again Tuesday, 74. Slight chance for storms Tuesday night, lows around 59. Temperatures a bit below average Wednesday and Thursday, with highs in the mid-70s to the upper 70s. Slight chance for storms Thursday. A peak at the extended shows, 75 Friday, 84 Saturday, and 89 on Sunday. Currently 75.

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3: Partly cloudy overnight with a low of 56. Southeasterly winds, 5 to 10 miles an hour. Rain showers likely again Tuesday, 74. Slight chance for storms Tuesday night, lows around 59. Temperatures a bit below average Wednesday and Thursday, with highs in the mid-70s to the upper 70s. Slight chance for storms Thursday. A peak at the extended shows, 75 Friday, 84 Saturday, and 89 on Sunday. Currently, it's 73 degrees.
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3: Partly cloudy overnight with a low of 56. Southeasterly winds, 5 to 10 miles an hour. Rain showers likely again Tuesday, 74. Slight chance for storms Tuesday night, lows around 59. Temperatures a bit below average Wednesday and Thursday, with highs in the mid-70s to the upper 70s. Slight chance for storms Thursday. A peak at the extended shows, 75 Friday, 84 Saturday, and 89 on Sunday. Currently, it's 73 degrees.

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2: Partly cloudy overnight with a low of 56. Southeasterly winds, 5 to 10 miles an hour. Rain showers likely again Tuesday, 74. Slight chance for storms Tuesday night, lows around 59. Temperatures a bit below average Wednesday and Thursday, with highs in the mid-70s to the upper 70s. Slight chance for storms Thursday. A peak at the extended shows, 75 Friday, 84 Saturday, and 89 on Sunday. Right now, it's 72 degrees.
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